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0: sports. Like, so, quite, I don't, that is not a,
1: I don't, I that's haven't not an unpopular seen anybody, opinion. No, but I haven't seen people that actually are important in the world of WNBA say that. In fact, everyone says the other sentiment, that

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10: I'm Ashley Bird. A large part of central and northwest Missouri will be under a flood watch starting tomorrow night. National Weather Service meteorologist Olivia Macko says up to 3 inches of rain are possible.
11: With the saturated soils, they're not absorbing as much water anymore, so we'll have a lot more runoff that will lead to more flooding.
10: A new court ruling will now allow abortions to be offered again in Missouri.
12: A Jackson County judge has upheld Missouri's voter-approved abortion rights. The ruling expands access, including medication abortions, reinforcing the outcome of Missouri's 2024 vote. The Stop the Ban Missouri Coalition says the decision protects what voters approved and keeps abortion access in place. Missouri Attorney General Catherine Hanaway says the decision removes certain health and safety requirements, and her office plans to appeal to the Missouri Supreme Court. Matt Pilger, Missouri Net.
10: In Montgomery City, Amazon's $10 billion data center campus is underway. Montgomery County Commissioner Ryan Poston says the timeline is starting to come together.
13: Amazon's done broke ground. It's been going on since this spring. One pad's about ready. I would say they'd want to start building the building sometime this fall. I believe the two Google ones want to be done, and they told us 36 months.
10: Amazon says it's also bringing millions in community funding, supporting local services improvements, and new grant opportunities in Montgomery County. And in Washington, D.C., a bipartisan college sports bill backed by Missouri Senator Eric Schmidt has cleared the Senate Commerce Committee. He's calling it the Protect College Sports Act and would set national rules for college athletics, including transfer limits and athlete protections. It would also allow schools to combine media rights. This is Missouri Net.
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5: 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We talked some NBA draft. We talked about the Knicks. We talked about Wemby. 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Wherever you get your podcast, you'll find today's show posted when we get off air. J-Mar, a couple topics we have not gotten to that were on the rundown. First of all, were you able to watch the UFC Freedom Fights on Sunday? And do you have any big picture takeaways from UFC at the White House?
6: I mean, it was an awesome event. Like, just the aesthetics of it visually is just kind of incredible to watch, like that set and how they had put that together, and just watching people coming down the steps outside of the White House, and you've got the Declaration of Independence in the background. And I mean, they put on a show, man, even with the delay. The one thing about UFC that is always gonna just irritate me, and I watched it in person as well, and it was even worse in person. The downtime between fights is, like, so maddening to me, because, like, the first couple of fights were one round and out, and then it felt like 45 minutes between those fights. You get to the main event, which that's a fight of the year candidate, but it's so late because of how long UFC events take, and this one felt like it took even longer than regular ones did. That's the only thing that I really feel like was a negative on this, is that it was not great television throughout, because you were forced to watch these really bad ads over and over and over again, and there was all this padding between the fights. If we could condense that and just make it a little bit more efficient as a television product, I would appreciate it. But in terms of it being like a one-of-a-kind, can't-miss kind of event, I think it delivered on all fronts from that perspective.
5: One-of-a-kind, no doubt. UFC, by the way, I saw Dana White say they lost $60 million on the fight as a company, or maybe it was $30 million. It was high eight figures. I'm grateful that they did it. Dana White said they would never do it again, but again, incredible event for UFC 250. By the way, we don't have the sound, but Dan Hurley asked by TMZ if we should play college basketball in the White House lawn. He said, sign us up to play Duke in D.C. So don't know if that's going to happen. UConn-Duke will play later this year in a regular season game in Las Vegas. Really quickly, J-Mart, we only got a couple minutes left. Do you expect Giannis Antetokounmpo to be a Milwaukee Buck by the time we get on air next Saturday?
6: Nope.
5: Where do you expect him to be a member of, a teammate of?
6: Boston.
5: Ooh, so that would involve a trade with Jaylen Brown out the door?
6: Potentially, yeah. I think Boston is possible. Look, there's some other intriguing possibilities, but the question is, who is willing to make the big, big swing that's going to cost them. I don't think Golden State is going to be the team to do it. You know, I've seen the Oklahoma City thing out there. It's like, get rid of Chet. But Chet's, the money with Chet is not going to help you there. You know, there's some other possibilities out there. But if you just made me – the Celtics are the kind of team that does stuff like this. That's kind of why I look at them and say it. I think the easiest place for him to land is Miami, but I don't know that that's a particularly great situation if he wants to win. And so that kind of just makes me think he wants to go somewhere where he can win a championship. And if it's not going to be a team like Golden State, for example, I don't think it's going to be the Lakers. So that's why I just look at it and immediately think Celtics. And then think about whatever the Celtics have to wager to make it happen. That Boston-New York thing next week becomes even bigger, or next year becomes even bigger.
5: Yeah, it seems like if something's going to happen, it's going to have to happen before the NBA draft on Tuesday. I'm with you. I don't really get Miami. You're trading one not great situation for another.
6: Right.
5: And Boston, it does feel like they know that they have to make a move, that the core that they have, probably not enough. I'll say that he is traded. I don't know that I have a strong opinion. By the way, should mention we are in extra time. Japan versus Tunisia, final World Cup game. Yes, it is live here at 1:54 Eastern time. We are in extra time with about 2 minutes to go in that one. Japan up 4-0. J-Mart, we got to get out of here. Want to thank the crew, Mary Mack, Brandon, Steve DeSager, for Jason Martin. First of all, J-Mart, happy Father's Day. Enjoy your day. Thank you. Enjoy the day. And we'll do it again next week. We're going to have plenty to react to, NBA draft, more World Cup. Who knows what else? Stay tuned. Bernie Fratto of The Bernie Fratto Show is up next. For Jason Martin, I'm Aaron Torres. 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
24: I'm Ashley Byrd. A large part of central and northwest Missouri will be under a flood watch starting tomorrow night. National Weather Service meteorologist Olivia Macko says up to 3 inches of rain are possible.
25: With the saturated soils, they're not absorbing as much water anymore, so we'll have a lot more runoff that will lead to more flooding.
24: A new court ruling will now allow abortions to be offered again in Missouri.
26: A Jackson County judge has upheld Missouri's voter-approved abortion rights. The ruling expands access, including medication abortions, reinforcing the outcome of Missouri's 2024 vote. The Stop the Ban Missouri Coalition says the decision protects what voters approved and keeps abortion access in place. Missouri Attorney General Catherine Hanaway says the decision removes certain health and safety requirements, and her office plans to appeal to the Missouri Supreme Court. Matt Pilger, Missouri Net.
24: In Montgomery City, Amazon's $10 billion data center campus is underway. Montgomery County Commissioner Ryan Poston says the timeline is starting to come together.
27: Amazon's done broke ground. It's been going on since this spring. One pad's about ready. I would say they'd want to start building the building sometime this fall. I believe the two Google ones want to be done, and they told us 36 months.
24: Amazon says it's also bringing millions in community funding, supporting local services improvements, and new grant opportunities in Montgomery County. And in Washington, D.C., a bipartisan college sports bill backed by Missouri Senator Eric Schmidt has cleared the Senate Commerce Committee. He's calling it the Protect College Sports Act and would set national rules for college athletics, including transfer limits and athlete protections. It would also allow schools to combine media rights. This is Missouri Net.
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24: 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I'm Ashley Byrd. There's likely to be a lot of competition if Missouri's governor signs legislation creating what's called innovation zones. A centerpiece of that legislation is an incentive plan for converting offices to residential spaces. Megan Lynch of KMOX spoke with one developer who's urging the region to get ready.
0: Big cities like St. Louis are hoping to cash in on the program, but one developer says leaders need to get their ducks in a row now to compete with smaller communities.
1: I think there is a real advantage there for these small towns that may have a master plan.
0: John Berglund is founder of River City Asset Advisors. He led the $75 million restoration of the Post Building. One key, he says, will be getting stakeholders together.
1: Well, I guess you've hit the nail on the head, isn't it? It's alignment of those political forces as well as the developers and getting everybody in the room.
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2: Will last, and should we get all excited or pump the brakes? Pump the brakes, my ass. You don't pump the brakes when you're trying to win a race, but enjoy the ride. You see, March Madness has its own survive in advance. Well, at this point now, the World Cup has survive and adapt. And the USA really impressed me. They proved they could adapt without Pulisic, okay? He's got this lingering calf injury, and yes, it's a weight-bearing injury, and it's not an easy fix. We're hoping in 8 more days he'll feel better. He will not play against Turkey, but by the time you get to the knockout stage, you're going to want Pulisic in the lineup. But rather than faltering without their marquee attacker, what does the men's soccer team do? They completely control tempo. They dictated possession. They suppressed, I love this name, the Australia Socceroos. Very nice. Very nice, I think. Put another Socceroo on the Barbie while you're at it. Dictating possession. They suppressed the Socceroos and all their counterattacks. This team can pass for possession and pass for penetration as well as anybody in this tournament. Okay? It turns out they got a lot of depth. This game Friday proved that Pochettino's tactical setup doesn't rely on a single star. They flexed. They showed their depth, and it's early in the tournament, and they did it in a big way with a clean sheet. You've got other younger stars stepping up. You know, and let's not act like, oh, yeah, I know these guys and all that. Now, we do the world of soccer. We've been doing it since World Cup 2022, we led up to it. You'll remember the day after Thanksgiving, the USA tied England, and it went down from there. But you may have heard these names in our World of Soccer report over the last few years. Alex Freeman, he's a breakout star, 21-year-old defender, the youngest player on the USA roster, had a massive moment against Australia. He had 5 clearances and 4 tackles, but he pounced on a deflection. And that scored on a header right before halftime, and that pretty much sealed the victory. After that, they just rode Australia like a stick horse. They couldn't do anything. Fulleran Bulligan continues to show he's edgy. He nets a brace in the 4-1 opener against Paraguay, but he may be the fastest guy on the team. He runs down the left flank in this one particular sequence that led to the opening goal against Australia. So he's one of those guys that can sort of impact the offense when he doesn't have the ball, unlike Luka. But the midfielders of this team continue to provide a masterclass in soccer. Winston McKinney, he completely anchors the midfield. He's got tremendous passing accuracy, ball progression, and this team's transition play, it's incredible. It truly is, because they can flip the field on you like that. And their spacing and their passing and their precision and their skill. This team is very, very, very good. They got a bunch of international players. This is not like any other team. Not like any other team. We're going to get to this a little bit in the Men at Hour because I'm going to jump ahead. I believe this team can get to the semifinals. And I will be a little disappointed if they don't. In the history of USA Soccer, they've never been past the quarterfinal. The last time they were in the quarterfinal was 2002. They fought hard against a very good Germany team, lost 1-0. This team is better than that 0-2 team. So you get the round of 32 after Turkey, and then you'll have the round of 16, then the quarterfinals, and then if you win in your quarterfinal game, you get to the semis. I think that's where we need to be. After that, all bets are off. That would be a hell of an incredible run. By the way, you know, they say you make your own luck, and it's one thing to get lucky. It's another thing to know how to take advantage of it. The USA opened the scoring again via an opponent's own goal in both Paraguay and Australia. That's when you know teams are feeling pressure. But it's kind of a bizarre statistical quirk. They're the first team in 100 years World Cup history to be the beneficiaries of own goals in their first two matches. Now, we've talked a lot about their offense, their midfield, their passing, their finishers. This team also has tremendous defensive discipline. It's the classic bend, don't break defense. The defense looked a little disorganized at times during the pre-tournament friendlies. Did that 2-1 loss to Germany, and they surrendered a sloppy consolation goal to Paraguay at the end when it was 4-0. But they corrected that. They held strong under the intense second half pressure from Australia and got themselves a clean sheet. First clean sheet, first shutout in 10 matches. That, I think, is also a massive confidence booster. And look, they have a center back by the name of Chris Richards. That guy's important, okay? It's almost like a free safety in football. The last line of defense. You get past them, then there's not a lot of, you know, your goalie is pray for rain. The bottom line is this. What's next? Well, the U.S., here we are, flawless group stage. Turkey A, Thursday, June 25th, back to Los Angeles, SoFi Stadium. And since the United States men team has won Group D, they're projected to play their round of 32 match at Levi's Stadium in Santa Clara. It would be on Wednesday, July 1st, and they're going to get a third-place finisher. By the way, the odds to win the whole thing are now down to 40-1. So who could the USA play? Well, look, assuming here's the game you have to watch, okay? Because I'm pretty sure they're either going to play Bosnia and Herzegovina or Qatar. Is it Qatar? I don't know what the hell it is, all right? One of those teams will be the third-place team in Group B. Now, where it gets goofy is if somehow Bosnia and Herzegovina tie against their game against Qatar, in their game against Qatar, then it gets a little messy. It becomes a mishmash of, it could be Ecuador, it could be, I don't know, the Netherlands, it could be Jordan, it could be Senegal, it could be, there's a whole host of teams. It could be, in theory, if that game against Bosnia and Herzegovina, can't they pick one or the other, Bosnia or no, forget it. If they tie, that's where it gets weird. Now but again, if you do the math, the highest mathematical probability is that the U.S. will face the winner of that game. Okay, you don't want them to draw again. Then you might see an Ecuador, a Senegal, based on the third place rankings. But there could be any one of 9 teams they could play. So just watch that game, and I think the winner, you pretty much are assured of who your opponent is in the round of 32, and we go from there. Any way you slice it, just as we knew it would be. The tournament is off and running. The U.S. is for real, and this is going to be a lot of fun. It already is a lot of fun, and the fact that it's on our soil adds to the excitement. And, you know, following the lead of the USA men's basketball in July 2024 in France, winning the gold, and USA men's hockey in February, bring it home against Canada. Well, USA baseball tried, but regardless, I think they're motivated to do something that hasn't been done. Can they do it? Look, the odds are against them. Let's not look too far down the road. Let's deal with the here and now. They're right where they need to be, and that's all that matters. Hey, be sure to subscribe to Fox Sports Radio's YouTube channel. Just search Fox Sports Radio on YouTube. You'll see our best videos from all of our shows. And don't stop there. Hit that thumbs up icon and comment away. You'll see our best videos from all of our shows. And don't stop there. Hit that thumbs up icon, comment away. Let us know whose takes you like and even whose takes you don't like. Just search Fox Sports Radio on YouTube and subscribe. Coming up, excuse me, coming up. All right, you've been hearing about it all week. Brendan Sorsby, He now will not play college football. He's on his way to the supplemental draft. That's all you've heard all week. Brendan Sorsby, supplemental draft. Brendan Sorsby, supplemental draft. They're joined at the hip. But has anybody ever told you what the supplemental draft is? What is it? Why does it start? Why do they have it? How does it affect Brendan Sorsby? And where might he go from here? Besides, I don't know, home dinner, maybe a show. Who might be interested? I'm going to cover all that coming up because I'm going to tell you why. This guy's not Shedeur Sanders. He's a legitimate first round. He grades as a first round draft choice. Period. Period. He checks every box, all the intangibles. Now he's got a you know, jacket to wear because he has the issues in his gambling, you know, proclivities, as it were. So that's something that's going to have to be negotiated out. But what's not in question is his talent, and I predict he will be drafted, and I also predict, I'll tell you what, I'm going to get to all that in a minute. I'm going to lay it out in order, and we'll give you a chronological sort of a layout as to what's going to take place between here and the supplemental draft, which still has to be approved by Roger Goodell. We haven't had one since 2023, and I'm going to get to all that. But it's not a waste of time. You may be interested to know that Bernie Kosar, among other prominent NFL players, were drafted by the NFL, were drafted during the supplemental draft. And oh, by the way, even Chris Carter, the only Hall of Famer after drafted in the NFL supplemental draft. Before I get to that, I'll give you a little tease. Someone asked me the other day at lunch, my buddy Jay Shipp and I were talking. The reason they have the supplemental draft, it was created over 40 years ago for players who were not eligible for the NFL draft, but likely good enough to be drafted, but they did not become aware of their ineligibility until after the NFL draft had taken place. So you don't have one every year. You have one when someone applies for it. Not a doubt in my mind Goodell will grant this because it's going to be end up being good publicity for the NFL. It keeps him in the news before training camp starts. And by the way, Brendan Sorsby has a pro day set July 10th at South Lake Carroll High School, I believe, in Dallas. And every NFL team has said they'll be there. Here's another tease. Think of this as a silent auction. So coming up, what is the NFL supplement? What? It's easy for me to say. Okay. What is the NFL supplemental draft? What does it all mean? What does it all entail? How does it work? Why do you have it? And where could Sorsby go? We're going to tackle all that. See what I did there? We're going to tackle all that coming up. I'm Bernie Fratto. We're coming to you live from the Las Vegas Fox Sports Radio studios. Keep it locked. 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
4: I'm Ashley Bird. A large part of central and northwest Missouri will be under a flood watch starting tomorrow night. National Weather Service meteorologist Olivia Macko says up to 3 inches of rain are possible.
5: With the saturated soils, they're not absorbing as much water anymore, so we'll have a lot more runoff that will lead to more flooding.
4: A new court ruling will now allow abortions to be offered again in Missouri.
6: A Jackson County judge has upheld Missouri's voter-approved abortion rights. The ruling expands access, including medication abortions, reinforcing the outcome of Missouri's 2024 vote. The Stop the Ban Missouri Coalition says the decision protects what voters approved and keeps abortion access in place. Missouri Attorney General Catherine Hanaway says the decision removes certain health and safety requirements, and her office plans to appeal to the Missouri Supreme Court. Matt Pilger, Missouri Net.
4: In Montgomery City, Amazon's $10 billion data center campus is underway. Montgomery County Commissioner Ryan Poston says the timeline is starting to come together.
7: Amazon's done broke ground. It's been going on since this spring. One pad's about ready. I would say they'd want to start building the building sometime this fall. I believe the two Google ones want to be done, and they told us 36 months.
4: Amazon says it's also bringing millions in community funding, supporting local services improvements, and new grant opportunities in Montgomery County. And in Washington, D.C., a bipartisan college sports bill backed by Missouri Senator Eric Schmidt has cleared the Senate Commerce Committee. He's calling it the Protect College Sports Act and would set national rules for college athletics, including transfer limits and athlete protections. It would also allow schools to combine media rights. This is Missouri Net.
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4: Missouri Net News continues. I'm Ashley Bird. There's likely to be a lot of competition if Missouri's governor signs legislation creating what's called innovation zones. A centerpiece of that legislation is an incentive plan for converting offices to residential spaces. Megan Lynch of KMOX spoke with one developer who's urging the region to get ready.
10: Big cities like St. Louis are hoping to cash in on the program, but one developer says leaders need to get their ducks in a row now to compete with smaller communities.
11: I think there is a real advantage there for these small towns that may have a master plan.
10: John Berglund is founder of River City Asset Advisors. He led the $75 million restoration of the Post building. One key, he says, will be getting stakeholders together.
11: Well, I guess you've hit the nail on the head, isn't it? It's alignment of those political forces as well as the developers and getting everybody in the room.
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12: Problem, Bernie, thanks so much. Getting right to it, and this is from a Lakers fan. You know, Luka, he does come with baggage. And is he going to be available? Okay. He's got an attitude sometimes, which is not appreciated by a lot of Lakers fans. And he's a bit limited. You know, he's a phenomenal offensive player. He can do assists. But Brunson, man, that cat, that's a dog. That is a unique dog. And the difference is you can build a team around Luka. You got to be careful what players you get, you know. And how that's all going to work out. But you can build a team with Brunson, if you get my difference. I'm talking semantics here, maybe, but you see what I'm saying? You can work with
13: that.
12: Oh,
13: yeah.
12: Guy.
13: No. I mentioned that a minute ago, how Brunson, as an off-ball threat, is much easier to pair with other stars and playmakers. Doncic is not only very ball dominant, he's a poor defender, and now he comes out, Solomon, last week and made a suggestion to the Lakers. He says, you need to find me a center, and you need to find more shooters because I get double teamed. Yeah, that falls on deaf ears with me. Continue on.
12: Okay, so there's my take on Luka.
13: Okay.
12: The college kid, I can't look into his soul. I don't know how serious or bad that addiction is. A previous caller said it. You give him a shot, but hey, you know, one mistake, you're gone. And void your contract and bye-bye. So you have to kind of test them a little bit. You don't know until you test them. That's all I could come
13: absolutely.
12: Up with.
13: Absolutely. Brendan, of course, we're talking about Brendan Sorsby, and the question was,
12: yeah,
13: when he ends up on an NFL roster, because I believe he will he straight up and fly right, or might he fall prey and have a misstep?
12: Yeah, and you don't know until that happens. We can't look into the guy's soul, you know, and see what's there. U.S. soccer, man, if they get to the semis, that is rarefied air, okay?
13: Yes.
12: You're talking, that puts you up in the category of the Englands, of the Germanys, of the Frances, of the Spains, of the Netherlands, of the Brazils, the Argentinas. That's rarefied air, man. I don't know if they're ready for that yet. And again, we're going to find out. They've got the talent to maybe get there, but we got to see if they can do it on the turf, you know?
13: Well, yes. It's one thing to talk about it. It's one thing to actually do it. Again, and thanks a lot, Sal. I appreciate your patience.
12: Sure, man.
13: I know you call the show a lot. I appreciate that. Look, they have a favorable bracket path. They've got home soil, which is a big advantage. They're going to get a lot of crucial recovery time these next couple weeks. That's going to be a massive boost because previous teams, they got to the quarterfinals in 2002 after beating Mexico in the round of 16, and then they lost to Germany 1-0. This team's a lot better than that 2002 team. I went over it earlier. So I think they can get to the semis. Steve in South Dakota, welcome into the Bernie Fratto Show.
14: Hey, Bernie, how you doing?
13: Good, sir. You?
14: Not bad. I take Brunson. If I had to pick a guy to get in a fight with 10 other guys, I'd take a Brunson with today's players. But Luka, he's a joke. I'd take that Joker guy down in Denver, the other Serb.
13: Well, now, yeah, he's won a championship. You know, Luka hasn't won. I mean, look, at the end of the day, you know, winners tell jokes, losers say shut up and deal. Luka hasn't won anything, and there is zero guarantee he will. But when I saw what Jalen Brunson did this year, and all year I was thinking it. But continue on. So no one has picked Luka yet. I'm surprised. Continue on.
14: Oh, he's a joke. Anyway, that guy, the quarterback, I hope he don't go to Pittsburgh because I bet Pittsburgh quite a bit. But I, you know, it's funny. I've gambled for 60, I think I was 13 when I placed my first bet. So that was like 65 years ago.
13: Wow.
14: Dude, 90 grand? Are you kidding me?
13: That's over 4,000 wagers. 4,000 wagers, which means.
14: I bet football every weekend. I bet college and pro. And
13: so do you think Brendan Sorsby, is he going to be able to play ball? Or is he going to have a misstep? Gut feel. None of us know, like Solomon said. Can't look into
14: you're
13: his soul.
14: You're old enough to remember
13: what's your gut tell you?
14: Schleister?
13: Oh, I could talk about Art Schleister for an hour.
14: Yeah.
13: Terrible situation.
14: There you go.
13: See, that's the other thing. Art Schleister coming out of Ohio State, he was given multiple chances as well. And I don't know. People drop their guard. Finally, the USA Soccer. Do you believe they can? How far can they get?
14: This is what I think of soccer. I think they taught the NBA how to flop.
13: Okay, I get all that, man. But let's basically talk about the ceiling for this team, because we saw USA men's basketball in 2024, USA men's hockey, baseball, not so much. Long and the short of it is, what a story. And I love the commercial with Mike Ruzioni. What, you don't believe in miracles? Can you imagine?
14: That is a good commercial.
13: Can you imagine?
14: Yeah,
13: USA just got to the finals. They have to shut this country down for 3 days. How far can they get? Give me your thoughts. I don't want to lead the witness.
14: Nah, I don't think they'll make it past the quarterfinals.
13: Okay. All right. Well, we'll be here. This tournament
14: way,
13: run.
14: I'm down in Omaha watching the College
13: World Series, baby. And yeah, well, Oklahoma's got some magic dust, I'll tell you. They're good. I thought North Carolina, thanks a lot to Steve. I thought North Carolina was the most talented team in the country. We'll see if they can rebound Sunday. But, man, Oklahoma's got some magic dust. They're pretty damn good. Jerome and Charleston, always a pleasure when Jerome takes time out of his busy day to call the Bernie Fratto Show.
15: Very funny. Very funny.
13: What the hell? Whoa, whoa, whoa. You can't take a compliment, Jerome? What the hell's the matter with you? That's a genuine compliment.
15: Yeah. It was a busy day. I'm sitting on my bed watching television and listening to you. Oh, yeah, I'm real busy. Oh, yeah. Now, hey, this soccer, man, that thing just wears me out trying to watch that. Let me see. I got to kick a ball. I got to run across an acre of land for a couple of hours. 90-degree heat. Oh, yeah, I'm not tired. Look, between the heat and all these different teams they're going to have to play, and God knows what else will happen, I don't know how far they're going to go as far as that USA team, because, man, the heat, 90-something degree heat, I mean, man, I don't know, man. I don't know about all of that. Good luck with that challenge. I've never been a fan of soccer anyway. It's too much damn work for me, man. I can't deal with that. I got
13: all right, let's skip. Let's move on to Brunson versus Luka. Give me something you got a real opinion on.
15: I don't like Doncic's game at all. Taking three-point shots all the time, and he's not that athletic. He can't get to the hole. I just don't like his game. Every time I watch it, I say, God, I hate his game. He has he doesn't know how to penetrate and get to the basket. From time to time, he does, but he's just not that athletic. And in the long run, that's going to be a hindrance to him. Okay, I just don't like his game. He's a good player. Yeah, he makes some crazy shots, but I don't like his game.
13: You would take Jalen Brunson over Luka Doncic.
15: Yeah.
13: We're batting a thousand. Not one person is taking up for Luka. All right, I'm cool with that. That's how I feel. All right, let's get to Brendan Sorsby. You know the whole story. What are your thoughts? Will he straighten up?
15: 10,000 bets. Is that true?
13: 4,000 bets. And it ended up being, from what was reported, 4,000 bets over what a 3-year period, and I think it resulted in about 90,000 in total exposure.
15: Quarterbacking is judgment, okay? Decision making. Quarterbacking is judgment. Decision making. Smart. Is that a smart guy?
13: Well, Joe Namath had his foibles too, you know. And he beat the Baltimore Colts operating from the line of scrimmage.
15: I understand all of that.
13: Okay, but you could hold two thoughts concurrently. It's really not talking about judgment here. We're talking about impulse, human behavior, and fallibility.
15: Yeah.
13: Okay, because he's paying his dues now. Go ahead. You think he's going to screw up again is what I'm hearing.
15: I've never gambled. I'm cheap as hell. Hey, I squeeze a nickel like you squeeze your best girl, okay? I'm just not into that gambling thing, man. I live day to day. I can't afford that kind of life. But he'll get a chance because talent supersedes and overrides everything else.
13: Damn
15: if
13: right.
15: If they see some kind of talent,
13: it does.
15: He'll get a chance.
13: Well, no, I know all that. I'm just hoping that he doesn't piss it away because I think he's got two strikes against him.
15: Look,
13: if he does it one more time, given all the turmoil just to get to this point, you got the last word, Jerome. Go ahead.
15: Let me tell you this. The Phoenix Suns just threw $48 million at Connor Gillespie. Who the hell is Connor Gillespie? He's $48 million richer today than he was yesterday. They're throwing money at people, man. Why would you risk anything like that when you're sitting on a gold mine? I don't know. What do I know? Okay, that's all I got to say.
13: All right, Jerome. Appreciate you, man. Let's squeeze one more in here. 877-996-6369, 877-99-FOX. No one gets turned away, man. Midnight hour, we're going to go overtime if we have to. We're talking Brendan Sorsby. We're talking Jalen Brunson versus Luka Doncic. You know who I would take. And finally, how far can the USA men's team go? I've got them getting to the semifinals. Andrew in Bakersfield. What's up, man?
16: Hey, Bernie. You got a pen because I got an album for you. It's called SOS2, Soul on a Mission by Mark Broussard. And it's really good. And when you get to track 3, push back the couch and the coffee table, grab your bride, and cut a rug. Okay, number one. What I know of Brunson is last year in the playoffs, I knew nothing about him. And I'm listening through the radio, and I just knew he was a good player. So I started to root for him, along with other players that I think it was Cunningham, the guy from the Pacers, and Brunson.
13: Tyrese Halliburton?
16: Halliburton. And they all got injured, so you start rooting for a guy, and then they get injured. So Brunson tore his Achilles. And then this year, he played well. I would say about Luka, the book is not fully written on Luka yet. So right now, I would take Luka. And, okay, you know, as a soccer player, there's a way to complain to the ref. Sometimes it has to be the captain who talks to him, and sometimes you just go, sir. You know, you say, sir. To me,
13: just to set the record straight, Andrew, a lot of show hosts are texting their friends when they take callers. I don't. I listen intently. I want to set the record straight. Jalen Brunson never suffered a torn Achilles. He's had some knee injuries. He's had some ankle injuries. You remember in game one, it looked bad in game one when they fell behind, right, and the guy just got up. I mean, his intensity and resilience. He's had multiple minor injuries, and he's had a couple of scares, but he never tore his Achilles. Let's move on. Okay. I just want to set the record straight. You're on to soccer now. Go ahead.
16: But last year in the playoffs, he did get injured and was done for the season, correct? Last year.
13: During the playoffs?
16: Yes.
13: I don't recall that. Not done for the season.
16: Okay. Secondly, I'm going to skip Sorsby right now. For the World Cup, real quick. So for the Fox Sports team that's being fielded, you know, Arrington.
13: Let's not do that tonight. I got too many callers, right. Okay?
16: No problem.
13: Let's keep it on point. I got a bunch of callers behind you. You're a smart guy, Andrew. Let's get to Sorsby. Give me your thoughts on that.
16: Well, just I'll end with the World Cup, and I'll say that any team, any country has the ability to win the World Cup.
13: Well, I don't agree with that. You can't tell me Iran could win it. Their goalie looks like Adam Sandler in Don't Mess with the Zohan. Come on,
16: man. Anything is possible.
13: There's only about 5 teams that can win this thing. They can win that many games in a row under that much pressure.
16: I say the U.S. wins the World Cup.
13: Okay, I love it. Do you really mean that, or you just want to, mess with us a little bit here? Hello. Hello, I'm Mr. Ed. Andrew, always appreciate you, man. When we return, my man, Martin in Orange. Oh, baby. We got Bryce in Texas, Tony in Miami, Holler in James. We got Murderer's Row coming up. That's what I'm talking about. I'm Bernie Fratto. Come to you live from Las Vegas Fox Sports Radio Studios. Do not go away. 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
15: I'm not going to pretend like I'm the hugest soccer fan, but, you know, since we're hosting and I'm a World Cup fan anyways, you know I've been watching all of it. I love the way our team looks, Bernie. And semifinals, I think, is grandiose, but quarterfinals would be good for our country. Sorsby, there's a thing with addiction, Bernie, is that you have to hit rock bottom before you can actually recover. And I don't think this guy's hit rock bottom yet. So I think any NFL team that's going to try to waste a second or third precious round draft on getting this guy is in the wrong. Thirdly, and this is why I called, if you consider yourself a Laker fan and you're picking Brunson over Luka, you're mad, okay? They're both basically on the same par offensively and defensively. Luka's bigger. Brunson has been on a new team for 4 years. Let's give Luka the same amount of time, maybe five. But if I have to build around a player, it's going to be Luka. All these guys say Brunson, they're just holding the flavor stick of the year. Last year, they would have said Shea. The year before that, they would have said the center from Denver. We were just waiting for the next
13: I don't know. I'm the one saying it. And I wouldn't have said that, Martin. All due respect, I wouldn't have said that. You know, and I don't want to go into the reasons why, but I'm glad we finally got someone sticking up for Luka. Martin, you know, I love you like a fat kid loves cake. Are you looking at this through your rose-colored glasses because you're a Laker fan?
15: Bernie, you know that's exactly correct. I'm always looking through these yellow and purple glasses. And that's why I'm telling you. They're going to win the World Championship, and I'm going to tell you in the next 5 years, Lakers in five. I love you, Bernie. I'm out.
13: I love Martin, man. What a dude. If we can just get him to get over the shyness. I love his calls. Bryce in Texas. Welcome back in. How you been, Bryce?
7: How are you tonight?
13: Doing well.
7: Great. I'll start off with the soccer team. I'm not as optimistic as you are. I'm worried about our quarterfinal potential matchups. I think one of them could be Portugal. And depending on if Ronaldo and them show up or not, like, that does scare me. We haven't seen the second match or the third match from Portugal yet. So I'm going to cap my optimism around, like, the quarterfinals. But okay. This is a very, very impressive team. I think what Pochettino has done with this team is amazing. I would have liked to have seen him been the coach a bit longer to see, you know, if he had, like, a full 3 or 4 years with these guys, what he could have done.
13: Brendan Sorsby.
7: I'll go back. I'm going to start with Luka. I think Luka, the pairing with the Lakers is a bad pairing. If he was still in Dallas, I would have chose Luka in a heartbeat because that pairing made sense. They built a team that made sense for him. He's in a situation right now that doesn't make sense, and I kind of agree with his
13: complaint. He has to make it make sense, Bryce. Therein lies the conundrum. He can't just walk into a situation if conditions aren't pristine. If he needs pristine conditions to win, then he ain't Jalen. But continue on, please.
7: No, and that's, you're right about that. You're right, but we can't ignore the fact that Jalen Brunson though is playing with his old college buddies too. Like, I don't know.
13: Luka can't play with his old college buddies because he can go to college.
7: You're right.
13: Okay, I mean, again, if your aunt had balls, she'd be your uncle. We have to deal with the here and now. Take it as you see it. I mean, he's a prolific offensive player. Does that translate, though, to an NBA championship? I ain't seen it. And it's more than just a physical ability. I don't want to steal your time. Continue on, Bryce, please.
7: No, you're fine. Well, I bring up the conditions because that also relates to the Sorsby situation. My fear, I'm a Browns fan, shamelessly. Yeah.
13: That's all right.
7: My fear is that he's going to end up there, and that's not a good organization for somebody who has issues to end up in.
13: Well, you know what? Baker Mayfield had issues. He took a 1-31 team and got him to the playoffs in 2 years. You know my man. So the conditions. You play the hand you're dealt. Continue on.
7: No, and you're right. And I guess that point kind of does shut me up, and I'll concede to it.
13: No, I appreciate your opinions.
7: That's really, really scary to me to end up in an organization that doesn't have as much structure or oversight. And I don't think the Browns or the Jets or the Dolphins do. And I think those are the three teams that would be picking him up.
13: You raise a really interesting point, Bryce, that I hadn't thought of. The leadership culture could have as much to do with his future comportmentability than anything else. So you raise a really good point. We're just about out of time. Anything else?
7: No, sir. Thank you.
13: All right. Thanks a lot, Bryce. I mean, you're a good call. You've been calling for a long time, and I think you raise a couple of thought-provoking points. Now, what I want to do, Tony, I want you to have enough airtime. So I'm going to please ask you to hang on through our little hiatus here, and Holler and James, you do the same. That way, we won't be rushed and we won't be crowded. If you please hang on, grab a libation, grab a beverage, grab a water break. By the way, I'm going to get to that a little bit later. Fox is milking these water, what the hell are they calling them?
8: Hydration breaks.
13: Yes, hydration breaks. And I think Fox has been outed. Because the ad revenue they're talking about getting during these hydration breaks is going to add up to about $750 million. So every game, the 22nd minute and the 67th minute, they do these hydration breaks. Anyway, so that's my long-winded way of saying, Tony, if you could please take a hydration break, Holler and James. Phone lines are going to remain open, 877-99 on Fox, 877-996-6369. Callers have been great. Let's take a few more, and we'll get to the rest of the show. 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The Midnight Hour continues. Keep it locked right here.
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26: I'm Ashley Bird. A large part of central and northwest Missouri will be under a flood watch starting tomorrow night. National Weather Service meteorologist Olivia Macko says up to 3 inches of rain are possible.
27: With the saturated soils, they're not absorbing as much water anymore, so we'll have a lot more runoff that will lead to more flooding.
26: A new court ruling will now allow abortions to be offered again in Missouri.
29: A Jackson County judge has upheld Missouri's voter-approved abortion rights. The ruling expands access, including medication abortions, reinforcing the outcome of Missouri's 2024 vote. The Stop the Ban Missouri Coalition says the decision protects what voters approved and keeps abortion access in place. Missouri Attorney General Catherine Hanaway says the decision removes certain health and safety requirements, and her office plans to appeal to the Missouri Supreme Court. Matt Pilger, Missouri Net.
26: In Montgomery City, Amazon's $10 billion data center campus is underway. Montgomery County Commissioner Ryan Poston says the timeline is starting to come together.
32: Amazon's done broke ground. It's been going on since this spring. One pad's about ready. I would say they'd want to start building the building sometime this fall. I believe the two Google ones want to be done, and they told us 36 months.
26: Amazon says it's also bringing millions in community funding, supporting local services improvements, and new grant opportunities in Montgomery County. And in Washington, D.C., a bipartisan college sports bill backed by Missouri Senator Eric Schmidt has cleared the Senate Commerce Committee. He's calling it the Protect College Sports Act and would set national rules for college athletics, including transfer limits and athlete protections. It would also allow schools to combine media rights. This is Missouri Net.
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26: Missouri Net News continues. I'm Ashley Byrd. There's likely to be a lot of competition if Missouri's governor signs legislation creating what's called innovation zones. A centerpiece of that legislation is an incentive plan for converting offices to residential spaces. Megan Lynch of KMOX spoke with one developer who's urging the region to get ready.
0: Big cities like St. Louis are hoping to cash in on the program, but one developer says leaders need to get their ducks in a row now to compete with smaller communities.
2: I think there is a real advantage there for these small towns that may have a master plan.
0: John Berglund is founder of River City Asset Advisors. He led the $75 million restoration of the Post Building. One key, he says, will be getting stakeholders together.
2: Well, I guess you've hit the nail on the head, isn't it? It's alignment of those political forces as well as the developers and getting everybody in the room.
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3: Sorry to say to the Laker fans, Luka, I think he maybe has an MVP in him if he stays healthy. Maybe a finals or two appearance and possibly, and I don't know if he can do it, but either way, we've learned so far that a championship in New York, I mean, he'd have to do a three-peat in L.A. So either way, these are the questions I'm going to ask. Taking Brunson that are intangible, that are not on the stat sheet, how does he get along with the players? Can he be coached even at that level? How does he see the game? How does he see does he see it as a business? I don't know if Luka does or not, but Brunson clearly does not see it as a business. He sees it as an opportunity to be great. We're in those little crevices where Tom Brady came from, Joker, Giannis. At a certain point, he came from humility, dumpster diving, looking for food. He kind of changed his ways there. We got a little high on his horse, but either way, you see what I'm saying. Where these culmination of all these things that nobody wants to talk about, that is where greatness is. And I don't know if Luka has that in him.
4: I don't think he does. I think you know what you have, Tony. I believe in the old saying, when someone shows who they are, believe them. He's been around a long time. He's been in the NBA 9 years. He's become brittle. He's petulant. He can score. No one denies that. He can score. Dave Kingman used to tape measure home runs, too. He never won anything. And I think the essence of the conversation here is just Jalen versus Luka, because this is a special human being that not only has the physical ability to put a team on his back when it matters most and when the situation demands greatness, can you be great, but he had a certain humility, intestinal fortitude, and he's a culture builder and took $113 million less to come build a championship team, did the same thing in college twice, did the same thing in high school, and he's the son of a coach. Luka ain't taking $113 bucks less, and he misses 46 games a year. So I don't want to steal your airtime. There's a lot of intangibles. I'm the only guy in the air on February 2nd, 2025, who said, give this 3 years. Everybody wants to throw Nico Harrison off the bridge. I get it. But he saved the Mavericks $480 million bucks. That's all we know for sure. All right, continue on. Do you want to check in on the soccer thing tonight? Or
3: No. I'll say this, and you know, let you take it. But for anybody, there's again younger guys, maybe 30s or teenagers, get a chance. Watch. Go to YouTube. Watch Game 6 of the 1988 NBA Finals. You'll see comparisons. You'll see where
4: Wait, 1988? I covered that series. I was a stringer for the LA Herald Examiner. I was there in Game 6 when Isaiah scored 42 points on one leg. And by the way, Kareem made two clutch free throws at the end. Game 7 was also epic. That was an epic series.
3: I paused it at the Gatorade commercial and I saw you with a lot of hair. Now,
4: I did actually. I shaved my head on a bet in 2003 for what it's worth. I did. Yeah.
3: It's just great. Well, watch it. Watch the thirst that Isaiah has. You know, I mean, it was just unbelievable. I think we lose track of all these things because it's become such.
4: You know, it's so funny you mentioned that. I said And my buddy Jay Shipp remembered this. After game one of the Cleveland series, I said this Knicks team, this iteration of this Knicks team, reminds me of the Bad Boy Pistons with their grit and toughness and the way, you know, Chuck Daly was an elegant man. I was really fortunate. I was an intern at the Forum, had a couple of encounters with Pat Riley. Can't say enough good things about him. Many encounters with Chuck Daly. Daly used to say, let's start with a stop. That Bad Boy Pistons defense was the real deal. And by the way, whenever the Knicks, you'll notice, needed a stop, they also got a stop.
32: Yeah, yeah. No, I really been doing a lot of history watching and kind of going back and just watching raw, just hunger and thirst of competing, not playing for contracts or agendas. All those guys were in it. And I don't want to ramble on, but yeah, I definitely, I would, I just want to make it clear. Maybe you probably had Brunson's back, but I don't know anyone. I know some Brunson supporters, but I don't know anyone the last year or two. I didn't hear anything about the Knicks are going to win a championship. So
4: no one predicted this, but when you got to a certain juncture in the playoffs, and listen, it's all there. You can find the podcast. I said it many, many weeks ago. I said the Knicks are going to win it all. And I gave all my receipts why. But I didn't say that before the season. And I didn't say it before the playoffs. And I sure as hell didn't say it when they were down 2-1 to Atlanta. But I did say it after game one when they were in the Cleveland series. All right, Tony, listen, man, enjoy your Sunday. Happy Father's Day. Good deal. Always appreciate you. Hodder and James, you will wrap things up on the midnight hour.
5: I'm here.
4: Turn your radio. Good. Turn your radio off, Hodder and James.
5: You really want to hear it?
4: No, I don't want to hear it.
5: You don't hear nothing at all.
4: Okay, start talking, Hodder and James. What do you got for us, big fella?
5: Hey, big fella. USA. USA. Soccer tournament.
4: How far are they going to go? How far are they going to go?
5: I say as far as Mexico.
4: Mexico. They beat Mexico in 2002 to get to the corner final. All right, dude. Now we're being silly. Now, you haven't been into Grandpa's cough syrup tonight, have you?
5: Hey, man, you know, Luca, like him a lot better than, who is it, Brunson?
4: Like Luca better than Brunson? Okay.
5: And another take I got is, what about this talk about Anthony Edwards getting some help to make the squad of the Timberwolves a better squad in obtaining Lamar Odom?
4: Lamar Odom. I didn't know Lamar Odom was still playing, but that'd be a hell of a trade, Hollering James. Anything else, buddy?
5: But how are the Timberwolves going to get better? I mean, aren't they already as good as they're going to be?
4: No, I think they'll continue to tinker. They just need to stay healthy. They're not a bad club, but the West is crowded. The West is crowded. It's a real gauntlet. They're a good club. They're just not quite there yet. All right, Hollering James, I appreciate you checking in, man. You take it easy. Take it slow or whatever, however the hell you take it. Great callers tonight. Always appreciate everybody. I'll read a tweet from Kevin Gwynn. This is regarding, obviously, Brendan Sorsby. He says, given the locker room environment on the team he joins, the question is whether he'll be accepted, whether suspicions will arise about potentially throwing games. If he isn't acting with integrity, it will undoubtedly pose a significant issue for the organization. I agree with the last part. I'm not worried about the throwing games part. That I do not believe is concerned at all, with all due respect. But as our caller from Texas, Bryce, brought up, I believe it was Bryce who brought it up, the culture that he joins may have a lot to do with keeping him in line. And listen, I'm interested. I knew we'd finally have a couple people stick up for Luka, and I'm okay with that. I'm okay with that. But I waited a long time before I put forth my assertion that I would much rather have Jalen Brunson than Luka. And by the way, there have been several NBA players that have spoken out about it, that they think Jalen's a better player. By the way, for the best pregame show every week, and be sure to tune in to Fox Sports Radio's Countdown presented by BetMGM. 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And be sure to select Fox Sports Radio as one of your presets in the iHeart app, so we'll always pop up at the top of your screen. Coming up, we've talked a lot about character. We talked about Luka. We talked about Jalen Brunson. We talked about Brennan Sorsby. One of the callers talked about how when Jalen won, rather than go bananas or stick his hand in everybody's face like Angel Reese or dump around and act the fool, he went down the line and shook hands with people like he was in church. But you know one guy who didn't shake hands? And this guy is becoming immensely unlikable. And I would say this. To this victor, you get no spoils. We're going to talk about that coming up. I want to get something off my chest. Character matters. I'm Bernie Fratto. We're coming to you live from the Las Vegas Fox Sports Radio studios. Don't go away. 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
17: Off on Victor Wembanyama here. It should be noted that the Knicks-Spurs finals drew the most watched. It was the most watched finals in 28 years. The last time the NBA finals had this kind of viewership, this guy named Michael Jordan was on the Bulls. The Knicks and Spurs averaged 21 million viewers for the series. Now, nothing's going to come close to Jordan and the Bulls. That was his swan song before he went to Washington. They averaged 29 million viewers. But if you look at the breakdown, they had just under 17 million in games 1 and 2, and then it jumped to 24 million in game 3. Then 21 million game 4, and then 25 million for the clinching game, game 5, when Jalen Brunson scored 45 points on Saturday night to seal the victory over Victor Wembanyama and the Spurs. You have to give Wemby a lot of credit, though, because there's no question that because he was in the finals, that very much helped, I believe, the ratings, as it were. Okay, how could it not? You know, one of the top rated finals in the last, you know, decade or so was when LeBron James and the Cavs faced Steph Curry and the Warriors. That was an epic finals in 2016. And the first time the Cavs became the first team to rally from a 3-1 deficit. That averaged about 20.3 million viewers.

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18: I'm Ashley Bird. A large part of central and northwest Missouri will be under a flood watch starting tomorrow night. National Weather Service meteorologist Olivia Macko says up to 3 inches of rain are possible.
19: With the saturated soils, they're not absorbing as much water anymore, so we'll have a lot more runoff that will lead to more flooding.
18: A new court ruling will now allow abortions to be offered again in Missouri.
20: A Jackson County judge has upheld Missouri's voter-approved abortion rights. The ruling expands access, including medication abortions, reinforcing the outcome of Missouri's 2024 vote. The Stop the Ban Missouri Coalition says the decision protects what voters approved and keeps abortion access in place. Missouri Attorney General Catherine Hanaway says the decision removes certain health and safety requirements, and her office plans to appeal to the Missouri Supreme Court. Matt Pilger, Missouri Net.
18: In Montgomery City, Amazon's $10 billion data center campus is underway. Montgomery County Commissioner Ryan Poston says the timeline is starting to come together.
21: Amazon's done broke ground. It's been going on since this spring. One pad's about ready. I would say they'd want to start building the building sometime this fall. I believe the two Google ones want to be done, and they told us 36 months.
18: Amazon says it's also bringing millions in community funding, supporting local services improvements, and new grant opportunities in Montgomery County. And in Washington, D.C., a bipartisan college sports bill backed by Missouri Senator Eric Schmidt has cleared the Senate Commerce Committee. He's calling it the Protect College Sports Act and would set national rules for college athletics, including transfer limits and athlete protections. It would also allow schools to combine media rights. This is Missouri Net.
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18: Missouri Net News continues. I'm Ashley Byrd. There's likely to be a lot of competition if Missouri's governor signs legislation creating what's called innovation zones. A centerpiece of that legislation is an incentive plan for converting offices to residential spaces. Megan Lynch of KMOX spoke with one developer who's urging the region to get ready.
22: Big cities like St. Louis are hoping to cash in on the program, but one developer says leaders need to get their ducks in a row now to compete with smaller communities.
23: I think there is a real advantage there for these small towns that may have a master plan.
22: John Berglund is founder of River City Asset Advisors. He led the $75 million restoration of the Post building. One key, he says, will be getting stakeholders together.
23: Well, I guess you've hit the nail on the head, isn't it? It's alignment of those political forces as well as the developers and getting everybody in the room.
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24: And that's not, by the way, just to put in perspective, that's not inordinately high. It's not. But they're going to milk it for all it's worth. I talked about this earlier, these hydration breaks. FIFA instituted these 3-minute breaks for what was touted as, you know, player welfare for hot weather and things of that nature. So around the 22nd minute of the first half and the 67th minute of the second half of every match, you're seeing everybody stand around getting their nourishment. Well, hell, Fox is charging $200,000 for a 30-second spot during the early round games and $750,000 for any game featuring the men's soccer team from USA. Now, a reporter for Awful Announcing, Drew Lerner, projected that Fox's total ad revenue for the tournament could be close to $250 million, and that's conservative. Part of it is obviously going to come from monetizing these hydration breaks. So every time you see a hydration break happen, and you'll see 8 of them tomorrow, there's 4 games, if you watch them on TV, it's cha-ching, cha-ching for Fox as the cash register keeps ticking. And on that note, it's time for Chris Perfett's World of Soccer.
25: The greatest goals.
26: I've just seen the most insane goal I have ever seen.
25: The thrilling finishes. The international drama.
27: El Chicharito, Chicharito, Chicharito. Ahí, ahí la tiene Torrado.
25: It's all here in this report from the World of Soccer.
28: We will get to the United States at the World Cup in just a second here on the World of Soccer. 2 matches down for the U.S. and several other countries. A few have yet to play their second game yet, including England, who came out to an impressive start. Brazil got back on the schneid with a 3-0 drubbing of Haiti, but questions will remain. Haiti is not exactly a team that 3-0 should sound very impressive against, and the 1-1 draw against Morocco has a lot of questions that will be associated. Make no mistake, they will probably advance out of the group stage, but I'm going to keep having my eye on Brazil. I've got a lot of questions. No questions in my mind on Netherlands still being one of the best teams to beat in this country. A 5-1 thrashing of Sweden after that electric and, in my mind, the best game of the first game set we had. The 2-2 draw between the Netherlands and Japan. I thought that was just tremendous football on both sides. If I may call it football, I will call it football here for just a second, just because I'm allowed to do that. Germany advances. Do not sleep on them too much. 7-1 against Curacao, I'm not going to think about too much. 2-1 in some gutsy time to get it done against the Ivory Coast was actually impressive, both on how they rallied back from down 1-0, and also because Ivory Coast has 3 points themselves, and with the draw between Ecuador and Curacao, good chance Ivory Coast can still go on to the knockout round as well. There's been a little attention to this World Cup that I do want to address. Again, getting to the United States in a second, but this idea that with expansion, there are a lot of smaller countries involved in the tournament, and that it's now going to be a knockout round that starts at a group of 32 rather than 16. I don't have a problem with it. Nobody really should. I think some of these smaller countries have actually had some fun stories to them. I don't know. I think it's allowed in for countries like Cape Verde. Their first game has been nothing short of a tremendous story for them to hold the Spanish Giants even in a scoreless draw, which I thought was tremendous. And you're going to have coming up on Sunday, Cabo Verde against Uruguay, which should be a really fun thing. It's different for every country. Every country comes to the World Cup with a different goal in mind. I would also say that for those comparing it to, say, NCAA March Madness expansion, I wouldn't go there because this is a dual-level sport, because I want to see countries with players who might be playing maybe not in the Premier League, but definitely in, like, say, the Championship or in Portugal or other parts of UEFA, that these players are absolutely professionals at the end of the day. But if they're on a smaller country that doesn't even make the World Cup, I want them included. Case in point, Norway, Erling Haaland, fantastic right off the jump. A lot of the big stars showed up, except for Cristiano Ronaldo, who's getting a lot of due attention. But guess what? Portugal still needs that big man on the field. If you hear anyone's talk about benching Cristiano Ronaldo, laugh them out of the room. That's ridiculous. And that leads us to the United States, because the man behind nearly all of the scoring for the United States, Phalarin Balogun, is the man to watch. I understand there was a lot of attention on Pulisic sitting out because of the injury against Australia. It turns out it wasn't really needed. Ricardo Pepe is fantastic. As I said last World of Soccer, don't switch too much on Pulisic being absent, but because you have a star, you have a prolific guy who can go out there and get you goals and make goal scoring efforts, and that is Phalarin Balogun, who has been basically involved in all but, I would say, like one or two goals by the United States. I don't think he was involved in the own goal Paraguay had, and Giovanni Reyna did a lot of that with effort. But both goals against Australia, the own goal, that was a goal that should be credited to him. It ricocheted off the Australian and went in. And the second goal he got by Alex Freeman was basically because of Phalarin Balogun putting it in the box there to create that chaos. This is a man, by the way, who, if an airline attendant had allowed his mother onto a flight while she was pregnant, he would have only been able to choose between England and Nigeria. Because he's born in this country, he gets birthright citizenship, and he is allowed to choose, and he chose the United States. I think everyone should pay attention to that. That is one of the blessings of the United States, that if you are born here, you are a citizen. It is one of our strongest, most powerful abilities as a country. It should be protected at all costs. Now, there's a lot of people already arguing whether or not you should buy into the United States. Is it right to start hyping up and believing that you're going to win the World Cup? You win the group in the World Cup for the first time since almost its inception, when the United States was the third place team. And I know a lot of people are getting ahead of their skis about it, and there's people trying to throw cold water on it, saying it's a weak group, or the United States, their goal is still just to win a knockout game. We can't really be thinking about a World Cup win, or we're still not at the point of England. My point largely, and I'll expound upon it another week, but also, who cares? We need to banish right now trying to be super serious, super analytical guy. We need to banish trying to be contrarian for the sake of having, I don't know, some sort of intellectual one-upmanship. It's the World Cup. Enjoy the moment. The Scots just drank Boston dry. Let go of your inhibitions. Stop worrying about this thing. Enjoy the damn ride, and let's just see where the United States ends up at this point. I've certainly eaten crow because I did not think they would get out of the group stage with how they played in the friendlies, but this is unprecedented. This is fun, and don't worry about it at this point. I know that doesn't make for good sports talk radio, but I really mean it. I've watched everyone kind of jump around and do this caper and song and dance. Who cares? Who cares? It's the United States. They're going to the knockout round. They might win a game or two, maybe more. Maybe they win the whole World Cup. Who knows? Have fun. We'll see you next time on the World of Soccer.
24: That's what I said in my opening monologue. Enjoy the ride, but I'm sticking to my guns. Semifinals. The U.S. has never been to the semifinals. They got to the quarters in 0-2. They lost to Germany 1-0. And as far as asking people not to be analytical, that's like asking birds not to fly. Come on, you know this country. It's always a fat guy at the bar wants to tell you how to lose weight. The guy can't rub two nickels together, wants to tell you how to make money. Now everybody's, you know, I'm not saying they're an expert. Got opinions. We all got opinions. I gave a lot of receipts. This team is different. And by the way, not for nothing, the 48-team expansion was a good idea. It's promoting global inclusivity. I think it's helping to grow the sport in smaller nations, and there's no question it's boosting revenue, and that these are good things. And we're all enjoying the hell out of this. Don't act like you're not. Coming up, we wrap up the show, and what was already a contentious back and forth between the Major League Baseball Players Association and management just got even a little more contentious this past week, as more aggression coming out of the Major League Baseball ownership, they lobbed a grenade into the situation. So I'll tell you where I think this is heading on December 2nd, which, believe me, the future always has a way of arriving ahead of schedule. You know it. Keep it locked. You're listening to the Bernie Fratto Show on Fox Sports Radio.
0: 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The U.S. Open is going down.
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24: You know, Major League Baseball is off to another great season. They're experiencing significant business momentum. The popularity is high. They're averaging 2.5 million viewers per game. That's a 44% increase over last season, the best in 10 years. They'll sell 75 million tickets this year, the fourth consecutive year of growth. Franchise values are going up. Everything about baseball is positive. Is positive, except for the looming CBA, collective bargaining agreement, which expires December 2nd. So what are the odds that there'll be a lockout in 2027? Depending on who you talk to, it's gone from highly likely to just about guaranteed. Now, no reason to get upset yet, because the CBA expires on December 2nd, and if the owners lock the players out, well, there's no games going on or anything. But then you have to look ahead to spring training. And that's where you start to watch it, where it starts to get a little crazy. Because if there is no agreement by spring training and spring training doesn't start on time, then you have to watch, well, do they miss spring training games? And how many spring training games do they miss? Because you're going to get to a certain point of demarcation in March where then the regular season can't start on time. And if you start to lose regular season games and there's no deal yet, people start to get worried. The 1994 strike was the beginning of my radio career. So I didn't think it could happen. The players voted in June, about now, in 94, to strike on August 11th. They sure as hell did. They canceled the World Series, something World Wars couldn't even do. And the rest is history. Now, the reason that happened is because that was the first year that the owners locked down and said, we want a salary cap. And the salary cap debate is at the forefront of this. A strict salary cap is now being pushed by a new group of owners, and the players' union has a, as they will always have, a staunch resistance to it. They do not want a salary cap. No way. Not never, not now, ever, no way. Okay. The last time we saw a baseball lockout, well, it wasn't that long ago. It was 21-22, but it got a little scary. It was a work stoppage, quote unquote work stoppage. I say it in air quotes. It lasted about 3 months, but the league was able to modify the schedule and still fit in 162 games that season, so no games were lost. But the potential looming lockout this coming year already feels different, okay? Let's start with the news we got Tuesday before I dive in. Major League Baseball, the ownership, fired a shot across the bow. They are now proposing an overhaul to the draft system, which would eliminate millions of dollars in signing bonuses to players. It would also create an international draft, which they currently don't have. What they want to do is raise the domestic prospect age of entry to 20 years old. That means high school players could not be drafted. Or you've either got to be 20 or 2 years removed from high school. They're not going to go for that. Union's not going to go for that. Now, a lot has changed in baseball since the last lockout. Major League Baseball has been aggressive in modifying the game because they want to attract and keep a new audience. And it's been working because the pitch clock has been largely a positive development. Even the robot umps, the ABS, no one's bitching about that. Seems to be moving along somewhat smoothly. And the pace of games is better. But this aggression and this overtone of contentiousness between both sides has created a snag in labor talks. Now, the commissioner, Rob Manfred, has basically said for months, the owners want to institute a salary cap. You already know it. Players are vehemently against it. Remember last year when Bryce Harper basically cussed out Rob Manfred in the Phillies clubhouse? If Major League Baseball misses any games in 2027, I guarantee it'll be because of the salary cap issues. Now, this is also another ominous sign. There was an anonymous poll of Major League Baseball players Wednesday. Out of 101 players polled, guess how many believe there will be a lockout? 99 out of 101. Only two thought there would not be a lockout. Some people think it's a necessary negotiating tactic. Others think the 2027 season will be impacted. We'll have our baseball guy Larry Sorensen on in a couple weeks before the All-Star game to lock this up just a little bit closer. But the truth of the matter is the owner's stance, they've already officially submitted an opening economic proposal that includes a strict salary cap of $245 million and a salary floor of $171 million. All right? They've got the commissioner's support. Well, he works for the owner, so that's what he's going to say. Meanwhile, you know where the players are. They view the proposal as a mechanism that'll artificially suppress salaries, restrict player earning power. Union leadership said they're willing to sit out an entire season rather than accept a hard cap. Let the ugliness begin. Where it ends, nobody knows, okay? Even in fan surveys, according to the New York Times recently, 78% of respondents believe that Major League Baseball will miss some regular season games in 2027. Industry experts, they think early to mid-March 2027 is the critical window, which I just said. If a compromise is not reached by that point, spring training cannot properly function. The season will, in fact, be delayed. Missing games in the 2027 season will be inevitable. This salary cap is a hill to die on issue for the players. The question is, will it be for the owners? The last group didn't believe it in 94, 95. This group, I'm not sure what they believe. There's some new blood in there, and I understand they're fairly well obstinate. So we shall see what we shall see. Meanwhile, a great season goes on. I think the Dodgers can still three-peat. I would hope we at least finish this season. It's going to do it for the Bernie Fratto Show. We'll see you next week. Keep it locked. Up next, the great Andy Furman on Fox Sports Radio.
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8: I'm Ashley Bird. A large part of central and northwest Missouri will be under a flood watch starting tomorrow night. National Weather Service meteorologist Olivia Macko says up to 3 inches of rain are possible.
9: With the saturated soils, they're not absorbing as much water anymore, so we'll have a lot more runoff that will lead to more flooding.
8: A new court ruling will now allow abortions to be offered again in Missouri.
25: A Jackson County judge has upheld Missouri's voter-approved abortion rights. The ruling expands access, including medication abortions, reinforcing the outcome of Missouri's 2024 vote. The Stop the Ban Missouri Coalition says the decision protects what voters approved and keeps abortion access in place. Missouri Attorney General Catherine Hanaway says the decision removes certain health and safety requirements, and her office plans to appeal to the Missouri Supreme Court. Matt Pilger, Missouri Net.
8: In Montgomery City, Amazon's $10 billion data center campus is underway. Montgomery County Commissioner Ryan Poston says the timeline is starting to come together.
26: Amazon's done broke ground. It's been going on since this spring. One pad's about ready. I would say they'd want to start building the building sometime this fall. I believe the two Google ones want to be done, and they told us 36 months.
8: Amazon says it's also bringing millions in community funding, supporting local services improvements, and new grant opportunities in Montgomery County. And in Washington, D.C., a bipartisan college sports bill backed by Missouri Senator Eric Schmidt has cleared the Senate Commerce Committee. He's calling it the Protect College Sports Act and would set national rules for college athletics, including transfer limits and athlete protections. It would also allow schools to combine media rights. This is Missouri Net.
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8: Missouri Net News continues. I'm Ashley Bird. There's likely to be a lot of competition if Missouri's governor signs legislation creating what's called innovation zones. A centerpiece of that legislation is an incentive plan for converting offices to residential spaces. Megan Lynch of KMOX spoke with one developer who's urging the region to get ready.
30: Big cities like St. Louis are hoping to cash in on the program, but one developer says leaders need to get their ducks in a row now to compete with smaller communities.
32: I think there is a real advantage there for these small towns that may have a master plan.
30: John Berglund is founder of River City Asset Advisors. He led the $75 million restoration of the Post building. One key, he says, will be getting stakeholders together.
32: Well, I guess you've hit the nail on the head, isn't it? It's alignment of those political forces as well as the developers and getting everybody in the room.
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33: But this is different. This was different because Jalen Brunson was a bit of an offensive force who was kind of doing everything when it came to getting the Knicks into the offense, making the crucial bucket when the bucket was needed, finding a way to do it in spite of defensive setting multiple tactics to kind of slow him down, he was able to persevere. And when you think about someone who is 6'2", being able to do that amongst the land of the trees, you got to tip your hat to him in terms of how he was able to do it, the way in which he was able to do it, and the way that the Knicks really unlocked him. I want to go back to when Jalen Brunson was drafted. I think it's really interesting to look at. Now, the Dallas Mavericks took Jalen Brunson with the 33rd overall pick in the second round. They paired him with Luka Doncic. They made a finals run with those two guys. But yet, when it was time to pay Jalen Brunson when he was a free agent, Dallas Mavericks let him walk. And even when the Knicks took him and signed him to that blockbuster deal, there were a lot of people that were saying, what are the Knicks doing? How can you build around a little guy, a small guard? How can he be the centerpiece of this operation? And I will say I had my own doubts and reservations about him, because at his best with the Dallas Mavericks, you're talking about someone who is a 16-point-a-game scorer. And even though every single year he got better, you just didn't see or you couldn't envision a small guy becoming a 20-25-a-point-game scorer. Andy, I think, is on now. And Andy, I'm just letting you know that we're talking about your Knicks and talking about how Jalen Brunson defied the odds as an undersized guy. And one of the things that I was eventually going to work to, Andy, is talking about Jalen Brunson being maybe the greatest Knick of all time. And I know we've talked about this briefly last week, where we brought up Patrick Ewing and Bernard King and some of the others, Willis Reed and Clyde Frazier, some of the others being great. But Jalen Brunson doing this with the people that he did it, I think, separates him from others. The challenges that the Knicks had, the way that he grew his game from being basically a complimentary player to being the lead player, all of that on the biggest stage that we've seen in the basketball world, I think he certainly deserves his credit as the greatest Knick to ever get it done. And for defying the odds, like Becky Hammon had pointed out years ago when she said that you can't win with a small guy's the lead.
1: Well, first I want to apologize for becoming in late, because I just got back from the Knick parade. I've been celebrating. I still got my Knick jersey on, all right? So number one, I apologize for that. Number two, I want to wish you a happy Father's Day, all right?
33: Okay,
1: that's happy Father's Day, number two. Number three, welcome back, Gonzo, and hello to Lorena. She's here, good friends with Jonas, so she knows what's going on right now. She's on top of it. All right, how you doing, Lorena? Good. Now, let everybody know we're broadcasting live from the Fox West Radio Studios. Now for the brass tacks. I agree with you. I thought about this all week. I agree with you, Bucky. I think he is the greatest Knick of all time. He carried that team. You know, as far as Frazier's concerned, he was great. But look what he had. He had DeBusschere. He had Monroe. He had all these guys. He had Willis Reed. He had everybody on that team with him. Who does he have? Who did Brunson have, really, when you think about it? That final game, they scored 94. He scored 45 of the 94. He was everything for that team, plus a leader. A leader. I loved it. But you know what the best thing was? After they won, when he hugged his dad. That, to me, and you know me, I don't have a heart. I'm a heartless pig. You know that. Mm-hmm. But when I saw that, I almost cried. I almost cried, really. That's it.
33: I mean, look, he is a... Look, it's a remarkable story. Like, going all the way back when they pull up the recruiting footage of, I mean, they pull up the old footage of him working with Jalen Brunson in the park. And Rick Brunson is pushing his son Jalen to go harder. What he was able to do going to Villanova. When you really go back, you almost forget how accomplished Jalen Brunson was as a player before he got to the league. Two-time national champion, Big Ten player of the year, was like country, college basketball, player of the year, all of these things that he was celebrated. Jersey number one, I think, is retired in the Villanova annals. Like, this was a very accomplished player. He goes to the Mavericks as a second round pick, and you know, he plays in the shadow of Luka Doncic, even though they get to the finals and he played a big part of that. When he signed with the Knicks, he was kind of viewed as an overhyped, overplayed player, not as someone that was going to come in and be the savior. So I just think the Knicks front office deserves a lot of credit for seeing what he could be. And then Jalen Brunson certainly deserves credit for continuing to expand his game and becoming the dominant player that he's been.
1: Right. I think that the Knicks fans should take this in stride, because I think that this team right now got there. They were not the best team in the East. I'm not saying they're lucky, but they survived. Okay. First series, they were down 2-1 to Atlanta. All right. Then they came back, but I still think that early on, Boston probably was a better team. Cleveland, a better team. The Detroit Pistons were a better team, but they survived. And that's what the name of the game is. They survived. And as far as San Antonio is concerned, I take my hat off to them. They'll be back. They're young. They're untested. They learned their lesson, perhaps. And I think they got to put a little weight on the big man. He's got to get some strength on him. He really does. I mean, and get the hell out of the 3-point line and get in the pivot. You know, you could dominate in that pivot. Stop with the threes.
33: I mean, look, but I don't think that's going to change in terms of him playing out on the perimeter. That's who he is. He's really a tall guard, a super tall stretch guard. But that's kind of how he's been able to be super successful for a long time. The thing about him is having a block move, a move where he can go to the block and get his bucket on anybody. That is something that he certainly needs to have. He has to continue to work on that part of it. But look, he'll be back. He'll have his opportunity, and sometimes you have to have your heart broken before you can be a champion. I think we'll eventually see that happen for him.
1: I don't understand this. You got to explain this to me because you know I'm not that smart, all right? The 2026 NBA Finals was the league's most watched championship games on TV since Michael Jordan was with the Bulls. Five-game series between the Knicks and the Spurs averaged 20.6 million viewers on ABC. This is by way of Nielsen data. And it's unbelievable. I don't understand it because it's the Knicks, maybe the New York market. I don't know what it is. But the series that showed Chicago win their sixth title in 8 years, that was Jordan's last series. So I understand people watching the swan song of Michael Jordan. And that was with the Bulls. But the 2026 NBA Finals also drew a 157% increase over last year's seven-game series between the Thunder and Pacers. And they only drew 10.3 mil. Was it the Knicks? Was it the New York market? I don't get it, because people complain all year long about the NBA. No one's watching. It's boring, whatever it may be. All they do is throw out threes. All of a sudden, it was a different deal. You know, the curtain opened up, and all of a sudden, everybody's watching the NBA and talking about it.
33: Yeah, well, I think, obviously, it's a major stage, right? And I think they had a story. And the story was the New York Knicks. The story was the Knicks being able to get back there and do something they hadn't done in 53 years. That was the intrigue. And when you factor that in, great story with celebrity star power, and then everything that is the Mecca, yeah, you're going to draw a good number against whoever they played. But even with the Spurs, it was compelling only because of Wimby and how dominant he had been and how he was on the verge of taking over the league. Yeah, there are a lot of things that played into it, but I think it really was the celebration of New York, the Knicks being starved, and I mean Knicks and their fans being starved for a title, and then all of the celebs that were coming out to see New York, because it wasn't just in New York where they dominated, it was on the road, just seeing the blue and orange everywhere. I mean, if you're not a Knicks fan, it certainly, they made a compelling case to make you one, because they do appear to have a national following after watching them kind of win this series.
1: You know, it's amazing. You talk about the parade that they had there, right? 2 million people in a 15-block area. Let's put this in perspective for a second. 2 million is the population of San Antonio. So they put the population of San Antonio in a 15-block area for a parade for the New York Knicks, okay? That's number one. Number two, the Knicks won back in 70 and 73, and I remember that 73 thing because I was an intern with the Knicks, and I was with them, so that's another story. But there was no parade. There was no parade in 70, no parade in 73. And I wanted to know why, so I did some research. That's unbelievable, right? I did a little research, right? Bud Collins, mm-hmm. who played on the Knicks in 1946, was their leading scorer. He later worked in City Hall in New York City and talked to the mayor and said, we don't need parades. So they bashed the parade. There was no parade in 70, no parade in 73. They gave him like a key to the city on the mayor's footsteps, I think, on the City Hall. That's what they did in 73. But the Mets had a parade in 69. I don't get that. But the Knicks did the parade. They did the thing. That's the good news. The bad news is, and I hate to say this, but the bad news is I don't understand why the celebrations have to go all the way to the left, right? There was a smashed New York City police car window. The windshield was smashed by vandals, and they said they were. And when they stopped the guys who were smashing it, they said, "We're celebrating Knicks fans." I don't get it. I don't understand why when one celebrates, they have to be crazy. I know alcohol, maybe. They set fire to 5 school buses. They destroyed them. A teenage boy was shot in the leg around midnight of that parade day, okay? There are other episodes of destruction, mayhem. I don't get it. After Game 4, remember, played at Madison Square Garden, there was a count of arrests, I don't know how many, outside of the Garden for celebrating. They were throwing eggs at Wemby. I don't... Can you help me out here? I would never do that. I don't think you would do it. Maybe I don't know. Maybe Gonzo would do it. I don't know. But I wouldn't do it. What is it when you play ball, you play in the NFL, you played in college, did you see celebrations like this then? What happened? Why the change?
33: I mean, I was a part of celebrations when I was in college. North Carolina won the national title 93, and we went to Franklin Street, which is the main drag on campus. And look, I mean, it was rowdy and festive. I don't remember it being violent. I don't know what makes the worm turn, where it becomes a violent ordeal as opposed to one that is celebratory. But look, it's senseless. Like, it doesn't make a lot of sense to me why it turns that way. But that's how we've seen these things turn. And I don't know. I don't know if sometimes it's young people or whoever that are just looking to be disruptors, but it certainly is disruptive, and there's no place for it. Like, it doesn't make sense.
1: Well, you say there's no place for it, but you know what? There is a place for it because it's all over the place. I know when Ohio State plays football and they're winning, or even when they're losing, they're burning couches on High Street in Columbus. I don't understand. Why would you do that? I mean, you don't like the couch, go to Goodwill and give the couch away. I mean, really, you're going to burn it? What's the deal? I mean, I'd like to get into the psyche of these people. You know, rather than arrest them, put them on a couch and tell them, say, hey, can I just ask you why you did it? I mean, it's great. I know you're happy the Knicks won, but do you have to, like, bust a window in a police car? I don't know. Maybe that's just me. I'm a different kind of guy. I don't know. I'm a coward. I'm afraid to go on elevators. You know, that's me.
33: A coward.
1: I am. I'm a coward. That's why I never played football like you, Buck. I was afraid. All right? I mean, tell me about that. When you tried out for football in high school, and there was no fear factor, I wouldn't even know how to put a helmet on. All right? That's me. All right? You know what I do? I'm a good typist. No, I mean, really, put me up against anybody. I could type maybe 100 words a minute, perhaps, maybe on a computer. That's me. That's my skill set. All right? Your skill set was speed, agility. You could throw, you could pass, you could catch. So you went out for football. I mean, you looked around, you said, I'm as good as any of these guys at the tryout camp, right? You knew that, and you played. I mean, why did I become a manager of the high school basketball team? Why? Because I didn't want to go to gym class and climb the ropes and kill myself in gymnastics. That's why I did it.
33: Okay. I think for me, when it came to sports or whatever, football was the most natural for me. It was the one that was the probably the easiest for my skill set. The one that I enjoyed the most coming up, however, was baseball. But as you know, baseball takes diligence, takes a lot of time. You just have to have, like, a lot of the right things kind of fall into place. But I love baseball. I love the numbers. I love everything about it, the quantitative data that you were able to see. But football was just easy for me. And look, I had a love for the game, and it kind of played out. I played in an area where football was good and thriving. I had a great high school coach who's on the Hall of Fame, Earl Smith. And
1: really?
33: So I had a lot
1: who's
33: of
1: that?
33: Things. Earl Smith, back in Millbrook High School. Is that, and I'll tell you, Andy, I feel very blessed on my football journey. When I go back and I look at the coaches that I had, high school coach Earl Smith is in the Hall of Fame. College coach Mac Brown, College Hall of Fame.
1: Oh, he's the best.
33: First coach in the pros, Marv Levy, Hall of Fame.
1: Wow.
33: Mike Holmgren, Super Bowl champion. Tom Coughlin, 2-time Super Bowl champion. Marty Schottenheimer, one of 8 coaches to win 200 games in the NFL. And then John Gruden, who's also a Super Bowl champion. So if you think
1: you
33: about that football journey,
1: who did you miss? One. Oh, you miss me. I'm in the New York City Stickball.
33: Okay, but then you just add to it.
1: I'm a stickball player as a kid in New York. I really was. You know,
33: okay. I mean, like,
1: The impression that I can't walk and talk at the same time. I just had that fear factor that Hey, look, you were born with the genes of an athlete. So I just want to know, looking back now in time, can an athlete be created? You had the genes. You knew that you were fit to be an athlete. And I'm in pretty good shape. I've run a lot of 10Ks in my life. I run. I'm in good shape. But I don't think I had the mental fortitude or I don't know what it is to be brave enough to try out and do it. Is that the deal? Can athletes be made? See, you were already born as an athlete. I guess I was not. There's a difference, right?
33: I think that athletes can be created to a point. I think depending on the sport, you can acquire and develop the skill level to put you at a point where you are an above average to high grade player in whatever sport that is. But it takes diligent practice. You have to put a lot of time in. You have to have a base level of athleticism in those sports. But skills are about understanding how to play, when to use those skills to do it, and knowing how to do it. And if you are trained early, if you acquire those skills early, and then you're willing to put in the work, look, you can surpass a lot of people that might be more talented than you by being more skilled, but and knowing how to do it. And if you are trained early, if you acquire those skills early, and then you're willing to put in the work, look, you can surpass a lot of people that might be more

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17: I got a little bit of a quiz on Father's Day because we deserve it. Just a few things, okay? Father's Day is going to fall today because it is the third Sunday of the month on June, all the time, okay? It's always the third Sunday. Not like Christmas or Halloween or Valentine's Day. It rotates, but it's always a different date on the third Sunday of the month of June, all right? Trace back to 1908, all right? Mother's Day came before Father's Day, and also the first bill to establish Father's Day as a holiday was presented to Congress in 1913, but it didn't pass. It didn't pass. Then later, President Calvin Coolidge signed the resolution in favor of establishing it in 1921. Finally, get this. It's fairly recent. In 1966, President Lyndon Baines Johnson signed an executive order to celebrate the holiday on the third Sunday of June, and it became a national holiday, guess what, under President Richard Nixon in 1972. I had no idea, all right? All right, we move on. And another bit of information on the World Cup, because everybody's talking about the World Cup. I mean, all you got to do is turn on Fox Sports Radio, and you hear every game, all right? I wasn't happy about this one. Talk about the Iranian men's national soccer team. They weren't eliminated from the tournament, but they were forced, get this, to fly back to their training base in Mexico following their opening World Cup match in L.A. against New Zealand, all right? I guess... The Congress, whatever, the sudden departure sparked intense frustration from the coaching staff, and I think it was wrong. Why couldn't they stay overnight in California to maybe maximize their recovery? Well, I don't understand it. They played a 2-2 draw with New Zealand at SoFi Stadium in Inglewood, and they were supposed to like maybe stay in California, but they were forced to go back to Mexico. What's that all about? Why would they do that? I always thought that sports was a common denominator for peace and love. It brings people together of race, religion, whatever it may be. And now, because they're Iranians, they got to throw them out of the country? That, to me, rubbed me the wrong way. Did you hear about that story?
18: Yeah, I did hear about it. And it is unfortunate. I mean, we're celebrating one of the greatest spectacles that we can get in the sports world. And here we are having things that I would say they don't level the playing field, certainly. The Iranians having to go back and forth, not able to stay in the States, do all this other stuff. Like, to me, it's unfair to them. And at the end of the day, we are talking sports. And I know there's some that fall on the line of politics shouldn't enter sports. Well, that is purely a political move, not a sports move. And that is something where if we don't want politics to intertwine with our athletics, then keep the politics out of it. But this is clearly a political deal. And it's unfortunate for the Iranians because what we want to see are everyone have their best opportunity to advance through a glorious tournament. And for them, it's a situation that they have to work around.
17: Right. I thought it was a bad move. It was a Bush move. That's what it was. All right. Now, let's get into the heavy-duty stuff, heavy lifting here, the National Football League, which is your bailiwick right there. And we talk about the Cincinnati Bengals, and they maybe had the most impressive offseason of all time. And on the heels of his birthday presser, he had a press conference last December, Joe Burrow, the quarterback, he was pointing fingers, and he had a message to say. And I think that the front office listened to what he had to say. I think Joe Burrow right now makes it a point at his news conferences to say things that get things done. Other things, other news conferences that I hear athletes or coaches after games, prior to games, during the week, they talk for 10 minutes, but they don't say anything. But Joe Burrow has a message, and he wants people to hear that message and act it. Now, we have Joe Burrow's news conference from the past couple of days ago, and I want to hear what he had to say. We'll discuss that. Joe Burrow right here from the Bengals. Let's hear that.
19: I want everybody talking about the Bengals. I want everybody talking about what I'm saying in my press conferences. You know, you go back and watch what I said before 2019 season at LSU. You know, I feel very similarly about this team. You know, I'm so excited to get started and get moving, and I wish we would ramp this right into training camp so we can continue to improve, because I feel like, you know, there's so much greatness that we're going to be able to achieve this year. I'm just excited to get going.
17: This is great. I mean, I don't know how the comparison is from the 2019 LSU team to the Bengals team, but I think he's talking about the results, because they won it all. National champs, and he thinks the Bengals will do the same. And saying that, I don't think it's boasting. I think it's confidence, and I think that confidence kind of rolls over on everybody in that organization. Hopefully, I think that's what he wants to do. And maybe gives them confidence to say, look, he's our leader. He believes in us. Let's go out there and fight for him.
18: Yeah, I mean, I think obviously when your quarterback has that kind of confidence, you feel great about it. And Joe Burrow's biggest issue has been lack of health. And outside of lack of health is the lack of defense. And if they get those two things fixed, what they believe that they have, one, they feel like they can protect him better. He has the weapons around him to be able to stay upright and protected in the pocket, which is important. But then defensively, some of the veteran moves that they made, Dexter Lawrence coming over being one of the big ones, but adding older pieces to the puzzle on defense to hope that that experience, that expertise, that maturity helps this team not become necessarily a dominant defense, but a defense that can compete at the highest level. If they're able to do that, then yeah, Joe Burrow is onto something, and it might have some of those 2019 vibes that he's alluding to when he references the LSU days and the historic run that they made when they won a title.
17: Okay, let's go back to July of 2019 when he had it press conference in Baton Rouge, and he predicted that the Tigers would light up the scoreboard. He said at the time that the LSU was going to score 40, 50, 60 points a game, all right? But they were loaded. They had Jamar Chase, who's on the Bengals now. They had Justin Jefferson at receivers. They had Clyde Edwards-Helaire. They had all these guys at running back. I mean, they had everything. They were loaded. But you know what they did? They ended up averaging almost 49 points a game. So he hit it right on the head. He knew. He's got a feel for it. So maybe he's got a feel for it now. But I love what he said, that when I talk, I want everybody to listen to what I have to say at my news conferences. And I think that he's pointing fingers. And there's pressure. There is, and I think he loves pressure. There's nothing wrong with pressure. I mean, some people crack on the pressure, but I think most people survive and they get stronger on the pressure. I think that's what the Knicks did when they won. There was pressure. Remember, they were down 2-1 against Atlanta in the first series. So pressure is a good thing. And the pressure solely forms not on the players, I think on the coaching staff. This is pressure year for Zach Taylor. He's missed the playoffs as coach 3 consecutive years. And if you look at that roster, you got to scratch your head and say, how in the hell could that happen? So the pressure solely is on him, and Burrow's putting it on him, and I think it's a good thing.
18: I mean, yeah, there's a lot of pressure on Zach Taylor. They had that spectacular Super Bowl run, and I'll say this. I felt like they should have won the Super Bowl. The Super Bowl was there for them to win. There's a controversial call in the end zone. Doesn't go their way. The L.A. Rams swiped their trophy. But since then, man, it's been horrible. They haven't been able to do anything. They haven't been able to make the playoffs. They've had a few different injuries to Joe Burrow. But regardless, I would say this is a team that has underachieved given their talent. They need to get it right. And so that falls on the coach, Zach Taylor. And Zach Taylor is, look, a terrific coach when he's able to do it. But great coaches can work around or work through some of the adverse situations that they have. So I'm looking for him to be at his best, because if they're going to be the team that Joe Burrow is pointing out that they can be, well, it's going to take a great effort from the coach to kind of figure out a way to put the X's and O's together to give them a chance to be able to do that.
17: Now, here's where I lean on Bucky Brooks for your knowledge, because you played the game, all right? You could be a great quarterback, skill wise. You could do every. You could have everything in the world, but if you're an introvert and if you're not a leader, you're not really a complete quarterback. Maybe I'm wrong on that, but I think the quarterback is the most important position, not only in football, maybe the most important position in sports, most valuable position. But you have to take control and lead by example and lead on the field. If you go in there and, you know, throw 45 touchdowns a year, that's great. But if you're not a leader in the clubhouse, if you have to have a game, you just go home. If you don't have team meetings, I think you're failing as a complete player, as a quarterback. Am I wrong?
18: I mean, I think there's something to it. Like, you have to be more than just the quarterback. You have to do. You do need to be the leader in the clubhouse. You do need to be able to inspire your guys in a different way to be able to take their game up a notch. And the biggest challenge for Joe Burrow is not about talking about it. It's about being about it. He has to find a way to get this team over the top. Come hell or high water, they have to be in the postseason. If not, it's a failure. So the quarterback has to do what he has to do to stay healthy, but he also has to perform at a level that gets them there. And then defensively, they have to do it. But the leadership from Joe Burrow is what we need to see, because if you're going to put it out there, man, you got to walk it like you talk it. So if you're talking it, you better walk it out there and make sure that they're able to get it done.
17: You know, he hasn't exactly been known as a vocal leader in the locker room over the course of his career. I believe that. Okay? Mm-hmm. But he's trying to change that. I don't know how you do that. I know it's difficult to do that. That's his problem, not mine. But his role as a leader has evolved over his six NFL seasons. Now he's entering his seventh season, pushing 30 years of age. I think he's realizing the clock is moving, and if he wants to win, he better start doing it now. And he said this at the news conference this week: if something isn't up to his standard, then calling it out right then and there, and maybe a little louder than I have in the past, okay? That's a growth as a leader, that maybe I could keep doing it, maybe I don't. I don't know, but certainly I'll try it out and just try to bring a little more intensity into the room. I think he points fingers, and I think that management listens. I mean, I have never seen that on a team, on any team in any league, where a player stands up and basically points a finger at management, and management jumps. I mean, they got Dexter Lawrence, and he said, we need some help on the defensive side of the ball, and bada bing, bada bang, they got Dexter Lawrence. I mean, maybe, I think that.
18: I mean, certainly it does have something to do with, you know, him requesting or saying what he needs. But I say it goes beyond that. Like, look, they're going to listen to Joe Burrow because he's their best player by all accounts. He's their most important player. But Joe Burrow should call people out, because ultimately at some point they're going to begin to come after him, the people, you know. And
17: right.
18: If he doesn't kind of level up and take his game up a notch, it falls bad on him. And he certainly cannot and should not, stay in silent or sit in silence while these things are going on. He has to voice his opinion. But now, once you voice your opinion, we should be able to hold him accountable to the things that he says. So if you're telling me this gives you those 2019 vibes, all right, Joe, we expect to see a team win at a high level over and over again.
17: I remember Marvin Lewis had a great saying: I see better than I hear. That's the greatest. I mean, I see better than I hear. And it's true. I mean, you want to be like 2019, you want to be like LSU? Let's see it, all right? And he did say that we're going to win a lot of games this year and play great and win a Super Bowl. Well, let's see it, okay? Last question I got for you about this now. Can a leader emerge in the locker room who's not the quarterback?
18: Yeah. Every team does that. Like, I think sometimes, you know, with the quarterbacks, we've created this mythology that every quarterback is the leader of the team, and that's simply not true. Some people are not qualified to be the leader of the team as the quarterback. Like, their selfishness gets in the way of them being able to lead the team and do what's best for the team at all times. Sometimes it's a veteran that plays a different position, a non-marquee position. But he has the respect of the locker room because of all the things that he's been able to do, and because he's earned that right to be the guy that is kind of like the spokesperson or whatever. But this is interesting because there are many levels in different things that exist within the locker room. The quarterback is a big part of it, but by no means is he the leader all the times or just the only leader of the team. It takes a village to be able to lead a team.
17: Here we go. Thank you, Buck. Okay, he's Bucky Brooks. I'm Andy Furman. We are Fox Sports Sunday on Fox Sports Radio. And the man that we call the Answer Man, right here, Ask Bucky, is next.
20: Into the box, cutting it. Hernandez plays it across. Mbappe, go!
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11: I'm Ashley Bird. A large part of central and northwest Missouri will be under a flood watch starting tomorrow night. National Weather Service meteorologist Olivia Macko says up to 3 inches of rain are possible.
12: With the saturated soils, they're not absorbing as much water anymore, so we'll have a lot more runoff that will lead to more flooding.
11: A new court ruling will now allow abortions to be offered again in Missouri.
13: A Jackson County judge has upheld Missouri's voter-approved abortion rights. The ruling expands access, including medication abortions, reinforcing the outcome of Missouri's 2024 vote. The Stop the Ban Missouri Coalition says the decision protects what voters approved and keeps abortion access in place. Missouri Attorney General Catherine Hanaway says the decision removes certain health and safety requirements, and her office plans to appeal to the Missouri Supreme Court. Matt Pilger, Missouri Net.
11: In Montgomery City, Amazon's $10 billion data center campus is underway. Montgomery County Commissioner Ryan Poston says the timeline is starting to come together.
14: Amazon's done broke ground. It's been going on since this spring. One pad's about ready. I would say they'd want to start building the building sometime this fall. I believe the two Google ones want to be done, and they told us 36 months.
11: Amazon says it's also bringing millions in community funding, supporting local services improvements, and new grant opportunities in Montgomery County. And in Washington, D.C., a bipartisan college sports bill backed by Missouri Senator Eric Schmidt has cleared the Senate Commerce Committee. He's calling it the Protect College Sports Act and would set national rules for college athletics, including transfer limits and athlete protections. It would also allow schools to combine media rights. This is Missouri Net.
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11: Missouri Net News continues. I'm Ashley Byrd. There's likely to be a lot of competition if Missouri's governor signs legislation creating what's called innovation zones. A centerpiece of that legislation is an incentive plan for converting offices to residential spaces. Megan Lynch of KMOX spoke with one developer who's urging the region to get ready.
17: Big cities like St. Louis are hoping to cash in on the program, but one developer says leaders need to get their ducks in a row now to compete with smaller communities.
18: I think there is a real advantage there for these small towns that may have a master plan.
17: John Berglund is founder of River City Asset Advisors. He led the $75 million restoration of the Post Building. One key, he says, will be getting stakeholders together.
18: Well, I guess you've hit the nail on the head, isn't it? It's alignment of those political forces as well as the developers and getting everybody in the room.
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19: 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We talk about college football. We talk about Arch Manning, the name. The name's got to help. I mean, you got a name like Manning. That opens the door right there, right, Buck? I mean, your name is Manning. There's pressure on you to perform, but, you know, you could walk into a lot of situations there because of your last name.
20: Well, I mean, it certainly helps. When I was an evaluator, when I was a scout, we talked about bloodlines and legacy, and there's a feeling that if you come from a family where you've played or you've had other people play, meaning you've had your father, uncle, someone related to you has played, we talk about it being part of the family business. And when it is a part of the family business, we certainly want to kind of take a closer dive at the player. Doesn't mean it doesn't necessarily guarantee that the player is going to be what we hope he will be, but it certainly means that he understands the game at a little different level than some of the other guys that enter it. That's why you kind of place them, put a little asterisk by their name to make sure you do a thorough examination to see if they have it, and if they do have it, you certainly want to reward them for their family history as well.
19: All right, so he's the quarterback at the University of Texas, and he could turn down the NFL or maybe even return to Texas to play in 2027, okay? That's the question right now. He's never said boo about that, but his coach Steve Sarkisian said something about that just the other day, so listen to the coach.
21: You know, we haven't had the discussion, but I will tell you.
22: In that room, too.
21: I will tell you, I would not be surprised. I think Arch really loves college football. I really do. I think he loves the University of Texas. You know, he does pretty good through NIL. You know, he's got some pretty good endorsements going right now, which is a credit to him and obviously the lineage of the last name and the brand of the University of Texas, all those things coming together. But again, on the same token, I won't be surprised if he declares and decides to go to the draft. But I think some of that is dependent upon, you know, how we play as a team this fall, how he plays individually, knock on wood, injury-free football, things like that. But again, that's not our focus. Our focus is on getting ready for the season, getting ready for Texas State in week one, and then Ohio State, then UTSA, then Tennessee, so on and so forth. So we haven't really had any dialogue about it, but to your point, I wouldn't be surprised. You know, he loves college, and again, he's got some pretty good NIL stuff going for himself right now.
19: Okay, let's break this down for a second. Okay, last hour we listened to Joe Burrow, who basically said a lot. All right, he's putting pressure on players, putting pressure on the coaches, the front office making moves. This guy Sarkisian is saying you didn't have any discussions. You're full of it, really. You didn't sit down with Arch Manning and tell him the benefits of staying. I mean, he's probably making $5 million or maybe even more at Texas. So what are you talking about? I mean, and then he says we're not concerned with that. We're talking about the first two games. No, you are concerned about that because your job depends on Arch Manning. Period. End of story.
20: I'm going to disagree with you on this. It's not a discussion that you're having currently. And the reason why is we know he's playing this year. Whatever happens this year will determine what he does next year. So to talk about next year before it even gets here, like, is pointless. I think for Sark, it is about getting Arch right to get him ready to play. And as a coach and as a leader, certainly he should have a plan A. A, this is what happens if Arch returns. And plan B, this is what we're going to do if he leaves. You have to have that internally, but you can't pepper the kid with a bunch of questions. Are you going? Are you staying? Are you going? Are you staying? You have to wait. You talk about these things like in the spring. Here's what we need to do to set you up for success as it relates to the draft. At the end of the season, you have another conversation. Hey, this is what it looks like. This is what I'm hearing. This is where you're projected to go. What do we think? Then he makes a decision and you go forward after that. But now, this is not a constant talking point or debate, a discussion that the head coach is going to have with a star player.
19: Okay, I like the word that you use, projection, because NFL teams, and you're a scout, NFL teams draft quarterbacks on projections, okay? And two more seasons, obviously, would give Manning the chance to accumulate a lot of experience and production, refine his command of the game, and operate and get ready for the NFL as a QB1. That's number one. Also, staying the two more years would perhaps have the opportunity, I hate to say this, to get injured. And that's a possibility, too. So he's have to weigh a lot of things. But again, the good news is, at least if you're a college player now, in this day and age, you can make some good money, real good money. So the NFL is not hanging that ball and chain over your head like it did in the past, because you can stay in college, have fun, and make a lot of money as well.
20: It depends on what his priority is. It really does. So for Arch Manning, I would sit down and ask him, what's the dream, what's the goal? Now, if the dream and the goal is to get to the bag as quick as you can without worrying about how you perform when you get there, well, then after this season, go. All right? Whatever it looks like, take the bag, and then we figure it out. If it's to be the best player that you can be, why not hang in college and work on your game? It has been proven, time-tested. The longer you play in college, more likely the better you're going to perform at the next level, because those reps matter. When you look at the quarterbacks that have played at a high level, they've been able to spend significant time in college to work on their games. If that is the end point, I want to dominate the league when I have an opportunity to get there. I want to be the best prepared when I get there. Well, then you stay in college and continue to hone your skills. Without speaking or pocket watching, as the young people say, look, Arch is in a situation where it doesn't appear that he or his family are in desperate need of the money. So this decision should be what's in the best interest of him in the long term. And if that is the case and they feel like at the end of this season they need another year, then you stay another year. But there's no rush, in my opinion, for Arch to get to the league.
19: Okay, he threw for over 3,000 yards last year at Texas, 26 touchdowns, 7 INTs. If you were drafting and you had the opportunity to pick between Sorsby or Manning, what would you do and where would you go?
20: I would take Arch Manning right now. Even though Brandon Sorsby may have had more production. I saw Arch up close and personal a few different times. One, my daughter goes to Texas, so having a chance to go and watch him. I watched him against Vanderbilt last year against Diego Pavia. And I would say that Sark did a great job of minimizing Arch's weaknesses early in the year by going to a screen, quick game that was a lot of rhythmic throws, a lot of RPOs and those things with an occasional shot. He's not at the point where Arch is kind of doing what we call the big boy quarterback stuff. Doesn't mean that he won't eventually be able to get to it, but it's not necessarily in his bag and he's trying to work through it. So drafting Arch, we're talking about potential over proven performance and production. As it relates to Sorsby, I think it's the trust factor. I trust that Arch is going to come in and do all the things that we expect a franchise quarterback to do, because he has a blueprint that was established by his uncles, Peyton and Eli. So there is more comfort in Arch Manning than in Sorsby.
19: Right. And he won't gamble on the games. Really? You know that he's not going to be betting?
20: I mean, we assume without speaking for him. So yes, I would assume that he's not.
19: Okay. And speaking of quarterbacks, let's throw another one in the mix here. Let's talk about Carson Beck, another rookie quarterback in the NFL with the Arizona Cardinals. First of all, who's the quarterback in Arizona? Because Jacoby Brissett, he didn't go to the mandatory minicamp because he wants to have his contract reworked. How foolish is that? Because honestly, if Beck comes on strong, Beck could possibly be the starting quarterback for the Cardinals this year. Is that right?
20: I mean, maybe, but if you're Jacoby Brissett, you can't have the backup Garner Minshew making more money than you are. I mean, there's just something not right about that pitcher. You're Jacoby Brissett, yeah, you stand on business and you fight for that. You can't have Garner Minshew coming in who hasn't done what Jacoby Brissett has done, make more money. And whether you judge him off his record or whatever, I can understand why Jacoby Brissett would feel that way because he was a starter last year for the Cardinals and the presumptive starter this year. So, yeah, you do have a holdout, sit-in, or whatever to make them get back to the table so you can get what your value is. So, yeah, that'll do it. And we'll see if Carson Beck is ready to play. He does have a ton of experience, but that helps. But I don't know if he would, in this offense, would be better with him over Jacoby Brissett.
19: Okay, he said the other day, Carson Beck did, said he jumped headfirst into his NFL career rather than taking things slowly. And I asked the question, in the past, it's always been, you take it slowly as a quarterback. Aaron Rodgers held the clipboard. I mean, you don't jump into it. You got to learn and take it slowly. Why is he jumping in headfirst? I don't understand that. Because he wants to start? Explain to me that deal.
20: What do you mean? What do you mean by jumping in here first? Talking about Carson Beck jumping in here first?
19: Yeah, he said he's working 13 hours a day because he wants to gobble up everything now.
20: Well, that is his job, so he should be working that hard. The job is for every player to push themselves to be the best player that they can be. He shouldn't come into the league thinking, "Hey, man, I'm on easy street for a couple of years before I have to get to that point." He's a third round pick. Technically, he still has to make the team, even though we know most third-round picks make it the first year. He can't assume. He's not in a position to assume that, hey, I got time on my side. Because if he doesn't play well, the Arizona Cardinals can go right back in the draft next year and get a franchise quarterback. If he was a first-round pick, there's a different timeline. But a third-rounder? Yeah, he needs to dive into it and be able to show some flashes and show flashes quickly to get this team back on track.
19: Let me leave you with this. Beck or Sorsby now? You have a choice.
20: I think it's a good one. I think you probably rank, I would rank Sorsby over Beck because of the athleticism and the talent is superior, but it's not much in terms of like their draft status and position. It wouldn't be much higher. It wouldn't be a significantly higher grade than Carson Beck.
19: I hear you there. All right. He is Bucky Brooks. I'm Andy Furman. We are Fox Sports Sunday on Fox Sports Radio. And it's really a two-way street. And we call it yay or nay. And you know what? It's next.
0: The NBA season is a final.
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0: So what do we do now?
22: With the first pick.
0: Oh, yeah. The NBA draft. 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
1: Glory to you, O Lord.
0: Now the tax collectors and sinners were all drawing near to hear Jesus, and the Pharisees and the scribes grumbled, saying, "This man receives sinners and eats with them." So he told them this parable. What man of you, having 100 sheep, if he has lost one of them, does not leave the 99 in the open country and go after the one that is lost until he finds it? And when he has found it, he lays it on his shoulders, rejoicing. And when he comes home, he calls together his friends and his neighbors, saying to them, "Rejoice with me, for I have found my sheep that was lost." Just so I tell you, there will be more joy in heaven over one sinner who repents than over 99 righteous persons who need no repentance. Or what woman, having 10 silver coins, if she loses one coin, does not light a lamp and sweep the house and seek diligently until she finds it? And when she has found it, she calls together her friends and neighbors, saying, "Rejoice with me, for I have found the coin that I had lost." Just so I tell you, there is joy before the angels of God over one sinner who repents. And Jesus said, "There was a man who had two sons, and the younger of them said to his father, 'Father, give me the share of property that is coming to me.' And he divided his property between them. Not many days later, the younger son gathered all he had and took a journey into a far country, and there he squandered his property in reckless living. And when he had spent everything, a severe famine arose in that country, and he began to be in need. So he went and hired himself out to one of the citizens of that country, who sent him into his fields to feed pigs. And he was longing to be fed with the pods that the pigs ate, and no one gave him anything. But when he came to himself, he said, 'How many of my father's hired servants have more than enough bread, but I perish here with hunger? I will arise and go to my father, and I will say to him, Father, I have sinned against heaven and before you. I am no longer worthy to be called your son. Treat me as one of your hired servants.' And he arose and came to his father. But while he was still a long way off, his father saw him and felt compassion and ran and embraced him and kissed him. And the son said to him, 'Father, I have sinned against heaven and before you. I am no longer worthy to be called your son.' But the father said to his servants, 'Bring quickly the best robe and put it on him, and put a ring on his hand and shoes on his feet. And bring the fatted calf and kill it, and let us eat and celebrate. For this my son was dead and is alive again. He was lost and is found.' And they began to celebrate. Now his older son was in the field, and as he came and drew near to the house, he heard music and dancing. And he called one of the servants and asked what these things meant. And he said to him, 'Your brother has come, and your father has killed the fatted calf because he has received him back safe and sound.' But he was angry and refused to go in. His father came out and entreated him. But he answered his father, 'Look, these many years I have served you, and I never disobeyed your command. Yet you never gave me a young goat that I might celebrate with my friends. But when this son of yours came, who has devoured your property with prostitutes, you killed the fatted calf for him.' And he said to him, 'Son, you are always with me, and all that is mine is yours. It was fitting to celebrate and be glad, for this your brother was dead and is alive. He was lost and is found.'" This is the gospel of the Lord.
1: Praise to you, O Christ.
0: I believe
1: in one God, the Father Almighty, maker of heaven and earth, and of all things visible and invisible, and in one Lord Jesus Christ, the only begotten Son of God, begotten of his Father before all worlds, God of God, light of light, very God of very God, begotten, not made, being of one substance with the Father, by whom all things were made, who for us
2: We now sing the sermon hymn, hymn number 609, Jesus Sinners Doth Receive.

0: loved ones of God, grace, mercy, and peace be to you from God our Father, and our Lord and our Savior, Jesus Christ. Amen. Chapter 15 of Luke's Gospel is one of the most beloved chapters in all of the Bible. These three parables communicate God's immense grace and desire to save sinners. Even the one sentence that the Pharisees and scribes speak in the chapter is pure gospel. This man receives sinners and eats with them. Of course, the scribes and the Pharisees didn't mean it as good news. They complained that Jesus would welcome sinners and have fellowship with them. And it is to this complaint, to this hatred of the gospel, that Jesus tells these parables. The three tell the same story of the lost being found and then of the rejoicing that follows. It is, of course, in the final of the three that the gospel of God's undeserved kindness toward unworthy sinners fully crescendos. You know the story. A man had two sons. The older stood to inherit the land. The younger son stood to inherit enough money to buy land of his own. That's how it worked in those days. The younger son couldn't wait for his money, and so he demanded his inheritance ahead of time. His father agreed. His father dropped dead to his assets and divided his property between them. This is typical of young men who come into money a little too soon in life. He wasted it. The text says that he squandered it recklessly. It could have been bad investments. Who knows? There was a famine. That certainly wasn't his fault. His brother says it was on prostitutes, but what does he know? Regardless, the kid ends up slapping hogs in a Gentile's pig farm, which is about as low as it gets for a good Jewish boy. About the time that he began to think about eating the pig food himself, we call that rock bottom, he comes to his senses. He has a plan. Confess his sin and strike a deal. Father, I have sinned against heaven and before you. I am no longer worthy to be called your son. That's a good confession. Tells it like it is. Sin is not only against others, but most especially against God. But then he has a bargain, a deal to strike, as if he still owed something. Make me like one of your hired hands. And so with his confession and deal, off he goes back to his father's house. But as he comes to the crest of the last hill, as he's still a speck on the horizon, his father comes running down the road to meet him. We're to learn that this is never happens with rich Middle Eastern society. Rich men don't run. Wayward sons walk every inch on their way back home, and they grovel the last few steps. But this father, in full view of his neighbors and the whole community, runs out to meet his son, who wanted him dead and wasted his possessions. If that isn't outrageous enough, he embraces the boy who still reeks of pigs before he ever gets a word of confession out of his mouth. While the father is embracing and kissing his lost and now found son, the boy starts his speech. Father, I have sinned against heaven and before you. I'm not worthy to be called your son. But before he can get to his deal, the father is ordering the servants to bring the robe, the ring, and the sandals. He's calling the caterers and getting a party ready. For this son of his was dead and is alive again. He was lost and is now found. Indeed, God is our Father. We are his children. And he loves us more than any earthly father could love their children. In Luke chapter 11, Jesus asks, what father among you, if his son asks for a fish, will instead of a fish give him a serpent? Or if he asks for an egg, will give him a scorpion? If you then, who are evil, know how to give good gifts to your children, how much more will your heavenly Father give the Holy Spirit to those who ask him? God is our heavenly Father. And he loves us so much that he sent his only begotten Son, Jesus Christ, to die for our sins. That's why Jesus is eating with tax collectors and sinners. He's come to save that which was lost. The Father in Jesus' parable said that his Son was dead and is alive again. He was lost and is found. It's certainly true of us, just the same. We were all, by nature, children of wrath, dead in our trespasses. So God sent Jesus, his Son, to die for us and to come alive again, so that we who were spiritually dead and headed toward eternal damnation could be brought back to life with Jesus through the power of his resurrection. God loves us more than we can imagine. Given this weekend's occasion, it seems that we could learn something also from the parable about Christian fatherhood. With the knowledge, as we seem to gain from the parable, of the son's seeming obedience, it seems that the father had rightly taught and trained his household. And despite the prodigal's rebellion, in his waiting, the father remains in a posture of prayerful watchfulness. But most importantly, upon his return, the father doesn't excuse his son's sins. He forgives him. He doesn't try to cover up his son's evil. Rather, he shares with his son the forgiveness of Jesus. The father loves his son most especially by teaching and modeling the gospel of Jesus Christ. In one of his sermons that became the concluding exhortation to the fourth commandment in the Large Catechism, Luther addresses parents and the high honor and authority that is theirs, and he instructs them in the faithful administration of the duties of their office by not only providing material support to their children, but most especially by training them to the praise and honor of God. God calls earthly fathers to raise their children in the faith. That is, to bring them up in the discipline and instruction of the Lord. Luther seems to speak to our own cultural situation when he says, "The trouble is that nobody observes and pays attention to these things. Everybody acts as if God has given us children for our pleasure and pastime, or as subjects for us to treat as we please, as if we need not concern ourselves with what they learn or how they live. No one is willing to see that the divine majesty has commanded our concern for them, and that he will hold us strictly accountable for it, and that he will punish its neglect." Christian fathers must not only think about how to accumulate money and things for their children, for God is well able to provide for them and make them rich if he so chooses. But the reason God has given them into our charge is that we might train and govern them according to his will, just as he has commanded us. Know plainly then that every father, every mother, is required as a matter of highest duty to, and on the pain of losing the favor of God, is to bring up their children in the reverent fear and knowledge of God, that they might offer him their praise and learn to love and serve their neighbor. Luther goes on to point out how richly a community and a world would be blessed if we would take seriously this charge. And again, he shows us the harm that would comes if we fail to train our children in being useful and God-fearing. He says, "You will bring guilt and wrath upon yourself and thus earn hell for the way that you treated your children, even if in other respects you were devout and without fault. It is because people ignore this commandment that God is punishing the world so terribly. Discipline, good order and peace have broken down. And we all complain about it, but fail to see that it's our own fault. People are lawless and disobedient because of the way that we have trained them. Again, a Christian father loves his children most especially by training them in the fear and instruction of the Lord and teaching and modeling the forgiveness of Jesus Christ. The three parables in today's gospel all reinforce the one simple reality. Jesus receives unworthy sinners and eats with them. This is not because our sins don't bother him, or because he somehow looks past them. It's because he loves us, and he's paid for our sins on the cross. The angels rejoice with the Father and the Son and the Holy Spirit over one sinner who repents. That is, over one sinner who receives grace by faith and is declared righteous. That sinner becomes not a hired servant or a hired hand, but that sinner is adopted into the family of God. We were dead in our trespasses, but we've been made alive through holy baptism, born from above, made heirs of the kingdom of God. We were lost, but he came seeking us, declared us to be his own sons and daughters by grace. We were not and we are not worthy, but we are his by grace. And so we are, and so shall we abide. In Jesus' holy name, amen. We stand for the prayers.
1: In peace, let us pray to the Lord.
2: Lord, have mercy.
1: For all those who have gone astray from Christ's fold, that God may turn them in repentance and bring them home. Let us pray to the Lord.
2: Lord, have mercy.
1: For our church and school, that God may bless our congregation, and that he may give us generous hearts to support it. Let us pray to the Lord.
2: Lord, have mercy.
1: For all fathers, that God would give them strength to lead their families well, and that they would faithfully guide their loved ones to Christ. Let us pray to the Lord.
2: Lord, have mercy.
1: For the youth of our congregation, especially for those going to higher things this week, that God would protect them in their travels and use this conference to build them up in the faith. Let us pray to the Lord.
2: Lord, have mercy.
1: For our government and those who lead, for peace among the nations, and for just laws that protect the most vulnerable among us, especially do we pray for the unborn. Let us pray to the Lord.
2: Lord, have mercy.
1: For all those who are sick or suffering, especially those members of our congregation who have requested our prayers, and for our circle of relatives and friends, that they may be healed of their afflictions in due time and grow in their faith as they wait upon the Lord. Let us pray to the Lord.
2: Lord, have mercy.
1: To your hands, O Lord, we commend all for whom we pray, trusting in your grace and mercy, through Jesus Christ, your Son, our Lord, who lives and reigns with you in the Holy Spirit, one God, now and forever.
2: Amen.
3: 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The Spirit Within Series Committee will be hosting their 16th annual Honoring Our Heroes Luncheon on Saturday, July 4th at noon in the ILS Gym. 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

0: We stand for the service of the sacrament. The Lord be with you.
1: Also with you.
0: Lift up your hearts.
1: We lift them to the Lord.
0: Let us give thanks to the Lord our God.
1: It is right to give thanks to Christ.
0: It is truly good, right, and salutary that we should at all times and at all places give thanks to you, O Lord, Holy Father, Almighty and Everlasting God, for the countless blessings you so freely bestow on us and all creation. Above all, we give thanks for your boundless love shown to us when you sent your only begotten Son, Jesus Christ, into our flesh and laid on him our sin, giving him into death that we might not die eternally. Because he is now risen from the dead and lives and reigns to all eternity, all who believe in him will overcome sin and death and will rise again to new life. Therefore, with angels and archangels and with all the company of heaven, we laud and magnify your glorious name, evermore praising you and saying,

0: Blessed are you, O Lord our God, King of all creation, for you have had mercy on us and given your only begotten Son, that whoever believes in him should not perish but have eternal life. In your righteous judgment you condemned the sin of Adam and Eve who ate the forbidden fruit, and you justly barred them and all their children from the tree of life. Yet in your great mercy you promised salvation by a second Adam, your Son, Jesus Christ our Lord, and made his cross a life-giving tree for all who trust in him. We give you thanks for the redemption you have prepared for us through Jesus Christ. Grant us your Holy Spirit, that we may faithfully eat and drink of the fruits of his cross and receive the blessings of forgiveness, life, and salvation that come to us in his body and blood. Hear us as we pray in his name and as he has taught us.
1: Our Father, who art in heaven, hallowed be thy name. Thy kingdom come, thy will be done, on earth as it is in heaven. Give us this day our daily bread, and forgive us our trespasses, as we forgive those who trespass against us. And lead us not into temptation, but deliver us from evil. For thine is the kingdom,
0: our Lord Jesus Christ, the night when he was betrayed, took bread, and when he had given thanks, he broke it and gave it to his disciples and said, "Take, eat, this is my body, which is given for you. This do in remembrance of me." In the same way also he took the cup after supper, and when he had given thanks, he gave it to them, saying, "Drink of it, all of you. This cup is the New Testament in my blood, which is shed for you for the forgiveness of sins. This do as often as you drink of it, in remembrance of me." The peace of the Lord be with you always.
2: And

Members of the congregation will be celebrating the sacrament of Holy Communion. The sacrament of the Lord's Supper is administered in accordance with the Holy Scriptures and the Lutheran confessions. It is celebrated in the confidence that we truly receive, under the bread and wine, the body and blood of our Lord Jesus Christ for the forgiveness of sins. Besides individually receiving Christ's body and blood, all those who commune here make a confession of their unity in his faith. Our first hymn will be found on page 709, The King of Love, My Shepherd Is.

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4: People don't realize that glaucoma is one of the leading causes of blindness.
5: Because there are often no early symptoms, nearly half of those with glaucoma may not even know they have it until vision loss has occurred.
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10: Every single game they play, you know, we're going to have extremely lopsided action to one side. Again, personally, I hope they continue to make it, but professionally, yeah, we're going to have to hope that the USA doesn't make a run here, because every game that they will win will just make it harder for us to get it back. 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
11: Are you finding equal amount of action on, like, the non-USA games? Like, are people going heavy on Ecuador, Curaçao, or are they really focusing a lot on the major brands, Germany, France, England, USA? Are you finding it, you know, pretty even, or is it sort of just depending on who's playing?
10: Yeah, it'll kind of depend on who's playing, and especially if it's a big team versus maybe a more of a lesser-known country, you know, in those ones that get really high up in the odds, those ones, you know, will end up taking. I'll look for tomorrow, for example, Argentina, Austria. We're going to take a large amount on Argentina. We probably won't end up taking too much Austria action. So it all kind of depends game by game, but yeah, it's like, today we have Belgium versus Iran. I'd imagine we'll have a lot more Belgium action than Iran, those type of things.
12: Christian, let me ask you. Will you actually move the line, like overmove, to get some action against the USA, or are you just happy with your position where, hey, if they win, they win, but if they don't win, we're going to make a lot of money? What's the situation with BetMGM?
10: Yeah, well, BetMGM will be in a little bit of a unique position just due to the fact that we're partnered with Entain, which is, for those that don't know, it's a large betting company overseas in Europe. So they're the ones that are really the pros of the soccer thing. They'll tend to move this more than we will on our side. And for them, they won't take as much USA action. So it's kind of us wearing the liability on our side,
12: which
10: to that point, we're okay with whatever the price. You know, eventually, at least in theory, eventually, the USA will likely lose, and that's when, you know, we'll probably get it all back. So, for this one, we'll just kind of ride it out how it is and see what happens.
13: Is there anybody besides Team USA, or you mentioned Argentina, anybody else, like especially the big boys, where you're like, man, freaking Germany, we're writing tickets like crazy. Anybody, any other country that stands out beyond the U.S. and Argentina where you get heavy amounts of bets on that country?
10: Yeah, England, Germany, France, and Portugal probably as well are the ones that we'll really end up taking a lot of money on. Probably Brazil as well. Probably another one. Those are the ones that I would say pretty much any game is going to be really heavy to those countries' sides.
11: Any liability on a team like Morocco? You know, they have the same odds as USA to win. It does feel like if you're looking for like a long shot type of team, which everyone tries to find, and it doesn't really ever happen in a World Cup, a team like that or someone else kind of lower. Are you taking any tickets on teams like that? Someone looking for like a big score here, if they're able to get through maybe the semifinals, they can, you know, you use some of that money to hedge and whatnot.
10: Yeah, of course. A lot of these teams that are sitting here in this kind of 3,000 plus range, we'll have a little bit of liability on. So that's also like Norway is one that we'll have some liability on. Colombia also a little bit on Mexico. Those ones at higher prices are going to end up being teams that we'll hope probably doesn't end up going very far. Right now we're in a great spot on France, Spain, and England. So as of right now, the book's just hoping that the kind of the status quo holds.
12: You know, I seen a tweet by one of the gaming writers. New York online sportsbooks had never suffered a statewide net loss over a week until last week. They lost $48.5 million. Of course, when I see something like that, I immediately went out to the collection bucket and I put the tweet up. Got a lot of views about it. So my question is this. That's an unbelievable stat. Never have had a loss over a week period. That's unbelievable with fluctuations. And I like one response here. A reminder that sportsbooks don't need to win every week. Their edge comes from pricing thousands of markets efficiently over time. One week can belong to the bettors. The long run belongs to the math. So I like that tweet from T.C. Williams. But let me ask you this. So, of course, BetMGM is probably, since we actually talked to you over the last month, I'm sure the same thing happened with BetMGM, especially in New York. I'm sure the Knicks fans took a little chunk out of BetMGM. Am I correct?
10: Oh, yeah. That I can say with a good amount of confidence that was our worst NBA season, at least I can remember. At least from a future standpoint, the Knicks were a pretty big loser. I think we kind of talked a little bit on this show every single week as the Knicks were going on that run. We just took more and more action on them. To the point where we started the season with the Spurs as a huge loser. And by the time that series was 3-1, it was completely and totally flipped to the other side. So I know that was, at least from a future standpoint, our worst performing NBA season. So that tweet about New York not winning for that week is certainly believable because we definitely took a big hit on that one.
13: Man, Christian, on a Father's Day, I want to be festive and happy and upbeat, but your Sixers not only got swept by them, but then the Knicks go on to produce the worst result that you can remember in an NBA postseason. You must hate their guts right now.
10: I'm not a huge fan. I was actually out of the country with no cell service while it was happening, so that was the most ideal time possible for me to be away from the world, I would say.
13: Well, real fast, where were you? Where were you checking out?
10: I hiked the Inca Trail and went to Machu Picchu. So it was very, very, very cool.
13: Very nice. Awesome.
12: And nothing like coming home from there and enjoying a Skinny Joey's cheesesteak in Philly.
13: There you go.
10: Angelo's is my spot, but Skinny Joe's.
12: Oh, I love good. Angelo's on ninth. My man. Yeah. Angelo's, the bread. The bread comes from the bakery right next door. Oh, God.
10: Yeah. Pretty unbelievable there, yeah.
13: All right. Beautiful stuff. Well, hey, Christian, always appreciate your time, man. Have a great day. We'll catch you soon.
10: Good luck, everybody. Thanks for having me.
13: Thank you. There he is, Christian Cipollini, Senior Trading Manager at BetMGM. All right, we go from heavy hitter to heavy hitter, from Cipollini to Lowenkron. ILO with the latest. What's going on, man?
14: Well, Brian, the headline of this morning's editions of New York Newsday read, "Gone with the Wyndham. Clark in total control entering final day of U.S. Open." Well done by Newsday, because Wyndham Clark, indeed, at 7 under par overall, has a 6-shot lead over four players, including Scottie Scheffler. Clark will tee off the final round at 2:30 Eastern time this afternoon. Rory McIlroy is 10 shots off the lead at 3 over par overall. 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At the World Cup on Saturday night, Japan shut out Tunisia 4-0. Japan and the Netherlands now tied for first place in Group F on 4 points. Tunisia's been eliminated. Earlier Saturday night, Curaçao earned a scoreless tie against Ecuador for its first ever World Cup point, the result also clinching Group E for Germany. In Major League Baseball on Saturday night, the Phillies' Kyle Schwarber hit 3 home runs and Bryce Harper hit for the cycle in a 15-3 victory over the New York Mets. Schwarber with 28 home runs on the season to lead the majors. Finally, guys, you're familiar with the TV franchise NCIS, correct?
13: Yeah.
14: Okay, well, I'd never really seen NCIS in action in real life until yesterday, because also trending right now, there is a NASCAR event going on this weekend, and it's being held at Naval Base Coronado in San Diego. And yesterday there, they had an O'Reilly Auto Parts Series race. And during a caution, all the cars were stopped on the tracks. Some guy in flip-flops scaled the fence on the side of the track, went on to the track, losing a flip-flop in the process, and he wound up going up to the car of a NASCAR of a racer named Sheldon Creed, said something to him, and then eventually went back over the fence again with just one flip-flop, and he was eventually taken into custody by the NCIS. And here is how it sounded on the CW Sports telecast when they listened in to Sheldon Creed's radio after the incident.
15: I think he's wasted. I didn't even understand what he was saying. I just let the officials know that we do have no part of this guy. They're running after him now.
14: Well done, real life NCIS. Back to you guys.
13: Wow, interesting. All right. 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I wanted to throw this your way. I saw this. A friend of mine sent me this post. By the way, loves Buc-ee's. This guy, my friend Eric in Portland, he sent me this, where Nebraska head coach Matt Rhule, he has reportedly implemented a new policy requiring all Nebraska players to receive identical NIL compensation. There's even a quote, "We win together, we lose together, we get paid together." And I start thinking about this, and I'm like, you know, that's not going to work. There's going to be a 4 or 5-star kid that's like, yeah, Nebraska's off the list. Turns out, completely fake, not true at all, a satire account. These dorks, man, putting out this fake news for... Do you not outgrow this stuff? I mean, maybe you pranked someone when you were 13 years old. These are like grown-ups. These are adults putting out fake... What are we doing right now? This is so dumb.
11: That was fake, right?
13: Yeah, it's totally fake. Okay. Not true
11: at all. I saw that the other day, and I was like, that's not... That can't be real. There's just no chance it's real. What is real is Nebraska revealed New Jersey yesterday, and they're just not very good.
13: You don't like those, yeah.
11: Yeah. There's a lot happening on the jersey. This is like a lot. Like there's like lines everywhere. Like just like numbers. It's a lot happening.
13: It was funny though. Will Compton, who played at Nebraska, he's with Bussin' with the Boys, right? He's the other half with Taylor Lewan. Does a great job, but he fell for it. He tweeted, "Nobody's bigger than the team. I heard this is exactly what the players wanted. What a day to be a Husker and an American."
11: Wait, did he was being serious? Was this what I heard? What the players wanted was this? Like he just
13: that's what his tweet was. Yeah, right. Unless that's a satire reply to a satire post. The original post got 2.6 million views. Like that's why these dorks do it, right? They get the attention, right? They get the
12: these dorks.
13: Yeah, I don't know. Crack, we got to outgrow some stuff over here, right? Yeah, we got to outgrow this at some point. All right, we've got Bill Krakenberger, professional sports handicapper, Jeff Schwartz, 8-year NFL veteran. I'm Brian Ngo. 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All right, coming up next, prop it up. 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
13: Over here. We'll compare notes right now, Crack. We start with you. What's something you like?
12: All right, let's go to the good old WNBA for a player prop. Let's go to Golden State, Victoria Burton. Over 17.5 points and assists, minus $1.20. She's the main ball handler for Golden State. They play the Aces today, who are just not a great defensive team. Vegas has really struggled against the pick and roll, too. That's what Burton does her best work. So, Victoria Burton, over 17.5 points and assists.
26: Right.
11: All right. I'm going to W as well.
26: Nice.
11: Olivia Miles running away with Rookie of the Year. She's been incredible. She wasn't great last game. Only 7 points last game. I have her over today, 17.5 points. I just think she bounces back. She's not playing the Valkyries. They're playing the Mystics, who are not as good on defense. Yeah. Plus, Sykes got hurt, right? One of the better players there. Oh, that was Toronto, I think. She was on Mystics last year. Nonetheless, I think Miles does well again today. The Lynx are good, man, and they get feedback. If you can find the Lynx to win the championship right now, I would do it. The odds are not going to get any better from here on out. They look at the best team in the WNBA right now. I have Miles over 70.5 points today.
13: Okay, all right. I feel bad not going with the WNBA prop over here. I'm going to go with baseball here. Crack, I know you love this. Fading the Cardinals, or fading a Cardinal today. How about Dustin May? Dustin May has done a great job. And his last outing, he had a complete game, one hitter. That was against the Padres. So he's thrown 101 pitches in each of his last two outings. So I'm targeting his strikeouts prop. I like under 5.5 strikeouts today. Cardinals taking on the Royals. The Royals actually a top 10 team in avoiding strikeouts. They're 8th best in avoiding strikeouts. So Dustin May, even though he's gone over this 5.5 number in each of his last 5 outings, I still like him going under today. A little bit of, we're living on the edge, a little Aerosmith style over here going with the under, but I think it's a good spot to do so against a team that avoids strikeouts, and he's had heavy pitch totals lately here. I think that we're going the other way. I like the under today, so I'll go with that with Dustin May. Still pulling for my Cards to win, but I think he goes under this 5.5 Ks is what I got for you.
11: I like it.
13: Yeah,
11: I'm still holding on hope to my Giants' worst record, 65-1. We're still holding out hope in baseball.
12: Oh, I haven't checked on that.
11: They're one back.
12: It was a couple games back last time.
11: They like play one against the Braves, and now they're like getting swept by the Marlins. So, right. we're of course, because why not?
13: I like that it's in reverse. You know, if you drop a game, you're like, ooh, we're only a half game back. We'll see what happens later tonight. You know what I mean? Like, it's the complete opposite of how it normally is.
11: The thing is,
12: Jeff got some great odds on
11: that.
12: 60-some to 1, right?
11: 65-1, yeah.
12: 65-1.
11: Colorado Rockies and Giants still have, like, 15 games left, so there's a lot of opportunity for the Rockies to win. They won a weird game last night. The Rockies won on a runner interference call with the bases loaded, ground ball to shortstop. I think the Pirates runner hit the fielder's glove.
13: Oh, like a little A-Rod style?
11: Yeah.
13: Remember an A-Rod?
11: He didn't like smack. No, his leg hit. Right. He ran by his leg, hit his glove. I think it was even on purpose. A crazy baseball story, by the way. Oklahoma, who was 9th in the SEC, is one win away from winning the College World Series.
13: Insane. Their run has been insanity.
11: They beat Georgia Tech, who was number 2 in the country in the regionals. Last night, North Carolina had 4 hits to start the game. It was like double, single, double, triple.
13: Three hits total.
11: Eight innings of the game. So, North Carolina fighting for their lives today in the College World Series.
13: Tell you what, Craig and Jeff, that's something to keep your eye on. I'm glad Jeff mentioned this. Oklahoma, they're +1.5 on the run line. And it was like around like -140. They have been unbelievable. This is a team, they lost their final 4 series of the regular season. They were 1-and-done in the SEC tournament. And they've caught fire in the College World Series. They haven't lost. They've been unbelievable. They're 1 win away from a title. Crazy run. Insane.
12: Wow. Yeah.
13: All right, coming up, I've heard a lot of awful theories. This one ranks pretty highly on the list. We'll have that for you.
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0: Good morning, and welcome to the Sunday morning broadcast of the 10 a.m. worship service of St. John Lutheran Church. St. John is located on the corner of West Holmes and High Street in Chester, Illinois, and is a member of the Lutheran Church Missouri Synod. 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All are welcome. In the service this morning, the sermon will be delivered by guest pastor Reverend Randy Fisher. His sermon titled, Have No Fear of Acknowledging Him, is based on the Holy Scriptures in this morning's readings. The order of service is Divine Service 4, page 203 in the Lutheran Service Book. The organist this morning is Nancy Giebert. We invite you to worship with us as the congregation will sing hymn number 659, Lord of Our Life, in the Lutheran Service Book. Now some opening remarks from Pastor Fisher.
1: To our Lord, and we'll begin that with our opening hymn.

0: In the name of the Father, and of the Son, and of the Holy Spirit.
1: Amen.
0: Our help is in the name of the Lord. If you, O Lord, kept a record of sins, O Lord, who could stand?
1: But with you there is forgiveness, therefore you are feared.
0: Since we are gathered to hear God's word, call upon him in prayer and praise, and receive the body and blood of our Lord Jesus Christ in the fellowship of this altar. Let us first consider our unworthiness and confess before God and one another that we have sinned in thought, word, and deed, and that we cannot free ourselves from our sinful condition. Together as his people, let us take refuge in the infinite mercy of God, our Heavenly Father, seeking his grace for the sake of Christ, and saying, God be merciful to me, a sinner. Almighty God, have mercy upon us, forgive us our sins, and lead us to everlasting life. Amen. Almighty God, in his mercy, has given his Son to die for you, and for his sake forgives you all your sins. As a called and ordained servant of Christ, and by his authority, I therefore forgive you all your sins in the name of the Father, and of the Son, and of the Holy Spirit. Amen. For you have delivered my soul from death, yes, my feet from falling, that I may walk before God in the light of life. In God, whose word I praise, in God I trust. I shall not be afraid. What can flesh do to me?
1: In God, whose word I praise, in the Lord, whose word I praise.
0: In God I trust. I shall not be afraid. What can man do to me? Glory be to the Father, and to the Son, and to the Holy Spirit. As it was in the beginning, is now, and will be forever. Amen. For you have delivered my soul from death, yes, my feet from falling, that I may walk before God in the light of life.

0: Let us pray.
1: O God, because of your abiding presence always goes with us, keep us aware of your daily mercies, that we may live secure and content in your eternal love. Through Jesus Christ, your Son, our Lord, who lives and reigns with you and the Holy Spirit, one God, now and forever. Amen. Please be seated. The Old Testament reading for this day from the prophet Jeremiah in the 20th chapter. O Lord, you have deceived me, and I was deceived. You are stronger than I, and you have prevailed. I have become a laughingstock all the day. Everyone mocks me. For whenever I speak, I cry out. I shout, violence and destruction. For the word of the Lord has become for me a reproach and derision all day long. If I say I will not mention him or speak any more in his name, there is in my heart, as it were, a burning fire shut up in my bones, and I am weary from holding it in, and I cannot. For I hear many whispering, terror is on every side. Denounce him. Let us denounce him, say all my close friends watching for my fall. Perhaps he will be deceived. Then we can overcome him and take our revenge on him. But the Lord is with me as a dread warrior. Therefore my persecutors will stumble. They will not overcome me. They will be greatly shamed, for they will not succeed. Their eternal dishonor will never be forgotten. O Lord of hosts, who tests the righteous, who sees the heart and the mind, let me see your vengeance upon them, for to you I have committed my cause. Sing to the Lord, praise the Lord, for he has delivered the life of the needy from the hand of evildoers. This is the word of the Lord. Great is the Lord, and greatly to be praised, and his greatness is unsearchable. On your wondrous works I will meditate, and I will declare your greatness. The epistle reading from the letter to the Romans in the 6th chapter, where St. Paul writes, "Let not sin, therefore, reign in your mortal bodies, to make you obey their passions. Do not present your members to sin as instruments for unrighteousness, but present yourselves to God as those who have been brought from death to life, and your members to God as instruments for righteousness. For sin will have no dominion over you, since you are not under law, but under grace. What then? Are we to sin because we are not under law, but under grace? By no means. Do you not know that if you present yourselves to anyone as obedient slaves, you are slaves of the one whom you obey, either of sin, which leads to death, or of obedience, which leads to righteousness? But thanks be to God, that you who were once slaves of sin have become obedient from the heart to the standard of teaching to which you were committed, and having been set free from sin, have become slaves of righteousness. I am speaking in human terms because of your natural limitations, for just as you once presented your members as slaves to impurity, and to lawlessness, leading to more lawlessness, So now present your members as slaves to righteousness, leading to sanctification. When you were slaves of sin, you were free in regard to righteousness. But what fruit were you getting at that time from the things of which you are now ashamed? The end of those things is death. But now that you have been set free from sin and have become slaves of God, the fruit you get leads to sanctification and its end, eternal life. For the wages of sin is death, but the gift of God is eternal life in Christ Jesus our Lord. This is a word of the Lord.
0: Thanks be to God.
1: Please rise.

0: The Holy Gospel according to St. Matthew, the 10th chapter.
1: Glory to you, Lord.
0: These 12 Jesus sent out, instructing them, "Brother will deliver brother over to death, and the father his child, and children will rise up against parents and have them put to death. And you will be hated by all for my name's sake. But the one who endures to the end will be saved. When they persecute you in one town, flee to the next. For truly I say to you, you will not have gone through all the towns of Israel before the Son of Man comes. A disciple is not above his teacher, nor a servant above his master. It is enough for the disciple to be like his teacher, and the servant like his master. If they have called the master of the house Beelzebul, how much more will they malign those of his household? So have no fear of them, for nothing is covered that will not be revealed, or hidden that will not be known. What I tell you in the dark, say in the light. And what you hear whispered, proclaim on the housetops. And do not fear those who kill the body, but cannot kill the soul. Rather fear him who can destroy both soul and body in hell. Are not two sparrows sold for a penny? And not one of them will fall to the ground apart from your Father. But even the hairs of your head are all numbered. Fear not, therefore. You are of more value than many sparrows. So everyone who acknowledges me before men, I also will acknowledge before my Father who is in heaven. But whoever denies me before men, I also will deny before my Father who is in heaven." This is the Gospel of the Lord. We confess our faith with the words of the Nicene Creed. I believe in one God, the Father Almighty, maker of heaven and earth, and of all things visible and invisible, and in one Lord Jesus Christ, the only begotten Son of God, begotten of his Father before all worlds, God of God, light of light, very God of very God, begotten, not made, being of one substance with the Father, by whom all things were made, who for us men and for our salvation came down from heaven, and was incarnate by the Holy Spirit of the Virgin Mary, and was made man, and was crucified also for us under Pontius Pilate. He suffered and was buried. And the third day he rose again according to the Scriptures and ascended into heaven and sits at the right hand of the Father. And he will come again with glory to judge both the living and the dead, whose kingdom will have no end. And I believe in the Holy Spirit, the Lord and giver of life, who proceeds from the Father and the Son, who with the Father and the Son together is worshipped and glorified, who spoke by the prophets. And I believe in one holy Christian and apostolic church. I acknowledge one baptism for the remission of sins, and I look for the resurrection of the dead and the life of the world to come. Amen. Please be seated for our next hymn.
2: The sermon hymn this morning is hymn number 531, "Hail Thou Once Despised Jesus," hymn number 531.

Grace, mercy, and peace be unto you from God our Father and our Lord and Savior Jesus Christ. The message for this day from that gospel reading from Matthew, in Jesus' name. So, we have every good reason to acknowledge our Lord Jesus. And that can happen in a number of ways. Individually, as you draw near to him in prayer and cry out to him, sometimes in thanksgiving, maybe sometimes in panic over a dilemma that you might be facing, but relying on him, acknowledging his name. And in the midst of each other, as you gather here to worship and sing praises to him, and call on him in prayer. And also, as we have opportunity with unbelievers, hoping for a chance to witness to them. It's all about acknowledging our Lord Jesus for who he is. So why is that? Why must we acknowledge him? There's a number of reasons, really. And one of them is the scary statement at the end of the gospel reading. If we would deny Jesus before men, he will deny us before the Father. And may that never be. May we always be acknowledging him and receiving all of his gifts. And besides that, we know that he loves us so much that he did what was necessary to be our Savior, to completely deliver us from our sins. Honestly, though, you know, as we look at this reading, we might admit or imagine it was a little scary for the disciples to hear what he was telling them about the times to come, what they would suffer through. But the truth is, no matter what they did suffer, they did it all for gain and joy, because they witnessed his death and resurrection, and after Pentecost, they were enabled to witness to him boldly and even put their lives on the line. So it was always to glorify our Lord Jesus. Now, you know, we can be asked to speak out on a number of things, or encouraged to speak out. Often it's politics or other things in our society and the like. But above all that, we are called upon to be witnesses to our Lord Jesus and acknowledge him before others. And the Word of God empowers us to do that, the Holy Spirit working through that Word. And certainly as we pray for these things, he gives us gifts of the Holy Spirit to do that. Not always easy, though, is it? In fact, it can be hard to witness to members of family sometimes. I think a lot of us have had that experience. The disciples had a definite message that they shared with everyone. And that was, we are all sinners and we deserve nothing but God's just anger and punishment.

0: Now, that's not the whole message, thanks be to God. There is the gospel too, but this is still an important part of it, law and gospel working together. And it's also the fact that we can do nothing to gain good grounding with the Lord. There's no price we could pay. There's no merit that we could claim on our own to be good enough to stand before God. So it's all through our Lord Jesus who bore our punishment upon the cross to save and redeem us through faith in him. Only the spotless, sinless Lamb of God could bring that about. So that's the basic message here as we consider this morning. But what about what the disciples would experience? You notice the Lord doesn't sugarcoat it at all. In times to come after he would ascend into heaven, the disciples, the apostles, stayed in Jerusalem for a time before they went out everywhere. And he told them, as they would do so, and this speaks to the ages following too, they would be betrayed even by close family members, their own children, and the like. Fathers would betray their own children. They would receive the death sentence. They would be hated. And why is that? Because they belonged to Jesus. Because those on the attack hated Jesus and his disciples. So all these things, but Jesus tells them, he prepares them for it really. He says, if you're persecuted in one place, then go to another place. And really, that's how the gospel spread. When the first martyr, Stephen, was stoned to death, all the disciples were scattered everywhere except the apostles. They stayed in Jerusalem, but they went to all these different places and started spreading the good news. And it was reaching the hearts of even the Gentiles, people who were not Jews and the like. You know, when you tell someone they're a sinner in need of a Savior, that really doesn't flatter them, does it? You know, it's never really gone over well unless that person sees that it is true, that they are sinful and what they really deserve and how much they need Jesus and his grace. And of course, only the Spirit can make that happen in our hearts. Thanks be to God, he has done that with us here. But the price is indeed high, as Paul reminds us in the epistle lesson that we heard just a little while ago, where he says, the wages of sin is death, but the free gift of God is eternal life in Christ Jesus our Lord. The gift is great, that eternal life in Christ. So what about that? How do we walk day by day? And we should recognize today is Father's Day. A number of you are celebrating that, or maybe you're remembering your father who has passed on. Perhaps some of you grew up wanting to be like your father, a godly man who taught you right from wrong, especially the way to eternal life through Christ alone. And maybe they had a hard hand sometimes to discipline you. Now, we also know fathers are not perfect, but the grace of God works on their behalf too, and we give thanks for our fathers. And maybe if they taught us some good things, we can pass them on to our children according to the grace of Christ. But it's all about reaching out to others, family and beyond, with the grace of our Lord Jesus. And what it seems to come down to, as the Lord speaks to us in the gospel reading here, is that it's about more and more becoming like him through the grace of the Holy Spirit and growing in his word. As he says, a disciple is not above his teacher, nor a servant above his master. It is enough for the disciple to be like his teacher and the servant like his master. Not being above, but like. Kind of impossible, right? Because we're saint and sinner still struggling against sin every day. But the Holy Spirit is working in us to reach out to others. Now, a number of years ago, I saw a video series about unbelieving people, and it was called They Like Jesus, But Not the Church. So there's a difference there, right? But these people were asked what they liked about Jesus, and it was kind of interesting what they said. Things like, he didn't play favorites. Everyone was on a level field. He was anti-establishment, some of them said. He was for the underdog. He was a good teacher. That is obvious. He stood his ground, especially with the religious authorities of his time that misled everyone away from the truth. He even stood up to them. He did tell us to love one another and certainly our enemies. So we want to reach out to those who are especially open to him. But that unbeliever's view of our Lord Jesus falls so incredibly short of why he is so good. And why is it? It's because he is love itself. He is faithful. He never forsakes us. He will never give up on us. And he is God in the flesh. So even though we cannot measure up to him, the Holy Spirit puts the desire in our hearts to be more like him as we grow in his word and truth. That doesn't mean we're suddenly perfect. We fight that battle, right, against sin. And when we do stumble in sin, we keep going to him with sorrow in our hearts, trusting in his forgiveness, knowing he wipes the slate clean. And we keep on being changed in Christ our Lord. So we fight a battle day by day. It's not against flesh and blood, Paul said, but it's a spiritual battle where the word of God destroys kingdoms and powers and Satan himself, walking and following our Lord Jesus in his steps. And he truly does want us to be like him in sharing the gospel with others, because he indeed wants everyone to be saved. So he says to us, have no fear, especially to those that may oppose us when we are speaking out in the name of Christ. You know, he was teaching his disciples here in an intimate setting, you know, so he said what he told them hidden in the dark, eventually they would proclaim to the world, and that would happen after his death and resurrection and Pentecost, when they were sent everywhere. And the word has gone throughout the world, thanks be to God. For virtually all of those apostles, it would cost their lives. But they considered it a glorious thing to die for the name of Jesus. John, as far as we know, is the only one who lived to old age and the like. Yeah. So all about following our Lord Jesus, remembering how he struggled for us in the Garden of Gethsemane, you know, sweating drops of blood and the like, bearing our sin, going to the cross, dying and rising for us again, and conquering every foe. So he tells us, don't fear people, but remember God is the one who truly punishes. But yet, he tells us of the love of God too. He loves us through his Son, and he leads us to all righteousness through Christ our Lord. And how much does he love you? Well, he knows how many hairs are on your head, which from my understand changes every day, but he still knows. He keeps track of you wherever you're going and whatever your condition is. And he says you're worth more than all the sparrows in the world. They're important to him too, but you are vastly important to him. So out of his love May we always proclaim him to the world. And if we have any fear in it, may he take away that fear in the grace of the Holy Spirit. And may he make us faithful in the task. Amen. And the peace of God, which surpasses all understanding, keep our hearts and minds through faith in our Lord Jesus. Amen. I invite you to rise at this time as we continue with our prayers. Merciful God, in Christ you have removed the wages of sin and given the free gift of eternal life. Cultivate that life within us, that we may conform our lives to your holy teaching and bear fruit that befits repentance. Lord, in your mercy,
1: hear our prayer.
0: God of salvation, your Son warned that your people would face opposition from the world. Give courage and fortitude to your pastors and people, that they would boldly sing your praises, gladly endure suffering for the name of Jesus, and continue by your grace. We pray especially for Pastor Sims and his family while they are traveling, as he continues in faithful service in here in Chester, Illinois. Lord, in your mercy, Heavenly Father, from whom all fatherhood is named, we give you thanks for earthly fathers. Give them confidence in their station and zeal for their task to care for their families faithfully. Make them examples to their children of godly life and love of your word. Bless their work of bringing up children in the fear and instruction of the Lord, and give them the comfort of your absolution over all their shortcomings. Lord, in your mercy, ruler and Lord of all, guide our nation and all the nations of the world by giving us pious and faithful leaders who will provide good government. Fill the world with industrious citizens who will work for the good of their neighbors and bring all who are enemies to live together in peace. Lord, in your mercy, Heavenly Father, not one of your sparrows falls to the ground apart from you. Look with favor upon all who are sick or injured. We pray for Scott, Mike, Sharon, all who are sick, O Lord, and in need of healing, also Dennis, Glenn, Fred, Tom, Jeff, Stanley, Pam, Tim, Boyce, Frank, Tina, Ann, Tessa, Doris, Robin, Carl, Fern, Michelle, Bill, Michael, Sherry, Charlie, Todd, Richard, Jim, Debbie, and Laverne. O Lord, grant them healing according to your will and time. Lord, in your mercy. Heavenly Father, be with all our brothers and sisters in Christ in nursing homes, including Jerry, June, Patsy, Ardell, Kay, Darlene, Eunice, and Ronald. Assure them of your love and their continued fellowship in Christ Church. Lord, in your mercy. O Lord of life, you deliver our feet from falling and our souls from death. Revive our thanks for the saints who have gone before us, especially Beulah. Give comfort to her family. Preserve us in your grace, that we may walk before you in the light of life forever. Lord, in your mercy, all these things and whatever else you know that we need, grant us, Father, for the sake of him who died and rose again and now lives and reigns with you in the Holy Spirit, one God, now and forever. Amen. Please be seated.
2: The there is a brief moment of quiet during our service at this time as the pastor prepares the elements of bread and wine before the continuing with the liturgy for the Lord's Supper. This is referred to in your bulletin as the service of the sacrament. The pastor's preparation is done carefully and with reverence, knowing that the very vessels and the bread of wine themselves will be carrying the very body and blood of Jesus Christ. We believe that it is Jesus himself promises. We receive in this Holy Supper Christ's very body and blood for our forgiveness, life, and salvation. If you are a member of St. John and would like to make an appointment to receive private communion in the sanctuary of St. John or in your home, please contact the church office at 618-826-3545. Our pastor will be happy to serve you.

Please rise. The Lord be with you. Lift up your hearts. Let us give thanks unto the Lord our God. It is truly good, right, and salutary that we should at all times and in all places give thanks to you, O Lord, Holy Father, Almighty and everlasting God, for the countless blessings you so freely bestow on us and all creation. Above all, we give thanks for your boundless love shown to us when you sent your only begotten Son, Jesus Christ, into our flesh and laid on him our sin, giving him into death that we might not die eternally. Because he is now risen from the dead and lives and reigns to all eternity, all who believe in him will overcome sin and death and will rise again to new life. Therefore, with angels and archangels and with all the company of heaven, we laud and magnify your glorious name, evermore praising you and saying,

Blessed are you, O Lord, our God, King of all creation, for you have had mercy on us and given your only begotten Son, that whoever believes in him should not perish, but have eternal life. In your righteous judgment, you condemn the sin of Adam and Eve, who ate the forbidden fruit, and you justly barred them and all their children from the tree of life. Yet, in your great mercy, you promise salvation by a second Adam, your Son, Jesus Christ, our Lord, and made his cross a life-giving tree for all who trust in him. We give you thanks for the redemption you have prepared for us through Jesus Christ. Grant us your Holy Spirit, that we may faithfully eat and drink of the fruits of his cross and receive the blessings of forgiveness, life, and salvation that come to us in his body and blood. Hear us as we pray in his name and as he has taught us. Our Father, who art in heaven, hallowed be thy name. Thy kingdom come, thy will be done on earth as it is in heaven. Give us this day our daily bread, and forgive us our trespasses, as we forgive those who trespass against us. And lead us not into temptation, but deliver us from evil. For thine is the kingdom, and the power, and the glory, forever and ever. Amen. And our Lord Jesus Christ, on the night he was betrayed, gave thanks, and when he had taken bread, he broke it and gave it to his disciples, saying, "Take, eat. This is my body, which is given for you. This do in remembrance of me." In the same way also he took the cup after supper, and when he had given thanks, he gave it to them, saying, "Drink of it, all of you. This cup is the New Testament in my blood, which is shed for you for the forgiveness of sins. This do as often as you drink it in remembrance of me." And the peace of the Lord be with you always.

Our first distribution hymn this morning is hymn number 618, I Come, O Savior, to Thy Table, hymn number 618 in the Lutheran Service Book.

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Our homebound or nursing home person of the week is Pam Fraley. 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Brotherhood of the Cross, St. John Lutheran Church Men's Ministry. Men need Jesus. Men who follow Jesus need brothers in Christ. 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We meet each first, third, and fifth Thursdays of the month from 6 to 6:50 a.m. at the Chester Hardee's. All are welcome. Vacation Bible School, epic Australian adventure coming soon. Please make plans to attend this summer's Vacation Bible School scheduled for July 8th through the 10th from 6 to 8:20 p.m. with a closing worship on July 11th at 5 p.m. All children aged 3 through completion of 6th grade are invited. This free event will be held in St. John Lutheran School with a closing service each evening in the church. 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
0: Missouri Net News continues. I'm Ashley Byrd. There's likely to be a lot of competition if Missouri's governor signs legislation creating what's called innovation zones. A centerpiece of that legislation is an incentive plan for converting offices to residential spaces. Megan Lynch of KMOX spoke with one developer who's urging the region to get ready.
3: Big cities like St. Louis are hoping to cash in on the program, but one developer says leaders need to get their ducks in a row now to compete with smaller communities.
4: I think there is a real advantage there for these small towns that may have a master plan.
3: John Berglund is founder of River City Asset Advisors. He led the $75 million restoration of the Post building. One key, he says, will be getting stakeholders together.
4: Well, I guess you've hit the nail on the head, isn't it? It's alignment of those political forces as well as the developers and getting everybody in the room.
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5: They just scored twice in like 3 minutes. That doesn't happen in soccer.
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7: Sincerely.
6: Another one.
7: At this rate, at 25 minutes, by my rough math, they're on pace to beat Saudi Arabia 8-0.
5: That sounds right.
7: Right?
5: Yeah.
7: About 8-0 right now, and
6: I gotta pump those numbers up. Those are rookie numbers.
7: And I'm not gonna lie, that's not too far off, because when you just look at like possession of the ball, I'm sure there's an actual terminology for this, but I'll just go with time of possession because that's the one that I know from regular football.
5: Right.
7: This game's in the 25th minute now. Spain's had the ball for about 22 of them.
5: That sounds right.
7: And of the 22, they was getting it back.
5: Saudi Arabia gave up a fast break off a throw-in, which I don't think you're supposed to do.
7: That's like giving up a dunk off out of timeout play. Yeah, like this. We talked at the start because we came on right as this game match kicked off,
5: right.
7: And it's like Spain had a lot of pressure. I think they have rose to the occasion, and this is one of the things that, you know, as a nascent soccer fan here, brand new, you're seeing, oh, these guys come off to the bench. Oh, you hear, oh, they have to bench Ronaldo from Port. Yeah, okay. Of the soccer players I know, he's the one of the 10.
5: Yes.
7: All right. So you're telling me, like, so are they calling for Harry Kane to get benched too? Because I know him, right?
5: Is it not
7: just because he's super old? Right.
5: He's super old.
7: I get it. Oh, David Beckham? Okay, he's been benched. Got it. No, I'm just kidding. But then you see Yamin Lamal come in for Spain in the whatever minute he came, 75th or whatever in the second game. Like, oh, he's different. Yeah. This is different. I don't think, to your point from the first segment, that the United States has a difference maker in that way.
5: Right.
7: Even if Christian Pulisic was fully healthy. But what I do think is, like, they don't have the baseline bad. That, like, they don't have the star that is Yamal. Like, you could watch, like, their entire swag is different right now because he started this game.
5: Yeah.
7: And from the minute he came on in the first game, just any Stevie Wonder could see that things were different.
5: It's funny though, like, to see that confidence within the entire team. It's like, we got this dude.
7: Yeah.
5: Like, we got this dude. We're gonna play a lot freer. And yeah, like, I think the good thing about Team USA, from what I've seen, that baseline of like, well, we got to get 11 guys on the field.
7: Yeah,
5: no longer there, right? Like, it's
7: an NBA playoff feel of like, It used to be in the

0: NBA playoffs that it mattered who your best two or three players. Now I feel like, and you can feel free to disagree with me, I feel like it's much now. Who are the worst players we have to play?
1: Yes.
0: Like, how far down the bench can I go and utilize Mitchell Robinson and Landry Shamet and Jose Alvarado? Can I utilize these guys? Who's the worst guy I can get juice out of in this lineup? Right. And I think you see teams like the Lakers, for example. You look at their bench, like, they don't have any, like, they're trying to find the fifth guy to play.
1: They're trying to talk themselves into Jake LaRavia and DeAndre Ayton and Jackson Hayes.
0: And that, to me, was how the U.S. soccer thing probably felt. It's like, man, we got three guys we really like, but then, like, but we have black holes other places.
1: But we got to get eight other dudes on the field, right? I don't think you have that anymore. You have a legitimate 11 dudes. The problem is that thing of, like, there isn't that guy who's like, hey, he's going to sub in and everything changes, right? They've got to start, which you got to that point where you don't have to worry about that anymore. And I'm sure that all comes with time and development. But to me, that's the difference between taking them seriously as like, yeah, they could win this. I don't know about that. But you look at a team like a country like Spain, obviously, who has an incredible history of this. You see that difference of just, oh, yeah, they got this dude who everyone's afraid of.
0: Yeah, a guy that's
1: just waiting.
0: I mean, that was Saudi Arabia was at the free throw line, looked at the scorers table like LeBron and Kawhi checked in right now. All right, let's go ahead and kick it over to Isaac Lorencon for more on this World Cup match and everything else trending in the world of sports. Ilo, good to see you, buddy.
2: Good to see you guys. Spain gets a goal. Spain gets another goal. Spain gets another goal. They're in the 29th minute in Atlanta. It's Spain 3, Saudi Arabia 0. And they actually do, guys, keep track of possession in soccer. 73% for Spain, 27% for Saudi Arabia. Let's run it down. The story, Lamine Yamal making his first career World Cup start at just 18 years old, striking in the 10th minute.
3: Orizabal, back post, there it is. There he is. Lamine Yamal, first career World Cup goal, maybe the first of many, and Spain on the board early.
2: Certainly the first of many for Spain today. Here's what happened in the 21st minute.
4: Into the ensuing corner, takes a flip from Oyarzabal. Dani Olmo comes back across, still some chaos. Laporte knocked it down, and it's in. It's Oyarzabal. It's 2-0 for Spain.
2: And then just 3 minutes after that, Oyarzabal otra vez.
4: Cucurella, Dani Olmo, Oyarzabal. Did that ball even touch the ground? And how many touches? It's just incredible from Spain today. It's Oyarzabal's second. It's Spain's third. It's already a rout in Atlanta.
2: Oyarzabal also assisted on Yamal's goal back in the 10th minute, so he has two goals and an assist in less than half an hour. They have just reached the half-hour mark in Atlanta. It's Spain 3, Saudi Arabia 0. Golf, final round of the U.S. Open. Wyndham Clark is Spain there. The rest of the field is Saudi Arabia because Clark is 7-under par overall, has a 6-shot lead over four players, including Scottie Scheffler. Clark going to tee off the final round at 2:30 Eastern time this afternoon. Rory McIlroy just parred his first hole of the day, so he remains at 3-over par overall, 10 shots off the lead. Martin and Zach, all yours.
0: Now, Ilo, hang on for a second here. A mutual friend of ours, Steve Hartman, said that he's got a buddy that's got 500 down on Wyndham Clark to win the U.S. Open at 43-1 odds.
1: Whoa.
2: Play of the day.
0: How do you think he feels right now? Because there's two schools of thought, I think. One, you've already bought your Ferrari, right?
1: Absolutely.
0: The other one, your guts are in shambles and nerves because only a catastrophic loss could end up losing this thing for you. I would be nervous. Even with a 6-shot lead going in.
1: 6-shot lead.
2: I'd be nervous, but I'd take those nerves and take my chances.
1: What are you guys talking? It's a 6-shot lead.
0: It's a 6-shot lead, but it's Scottie Scheffler's birthday today. You know that? This is the type of stuff that
1: would be... Happy birthday, you're getting second.
0: That would be creeping into my head, right? It's like, it's Scheffler's birthday.
1: No way.
0: It's a 6-shot lead. Oh, how many bogeys? Goodness. How many...
1: already spent the money.
0: And you know what? That's a life... I wish I had that type of...
1: Oh, my
0: lack
1: goodness.
0: Of anxiety, whatever the phrase is. Yeah. I tell you, I would be my hair would be turning gray, like, you know, those pictures of presidents from year one to year eight.
1: Yeah. No, there's no part of me that would be worried. A 6-shot lead?
0: We'll see what happens.
1: Yeah.
0: We'll see what happens. I think their payout would be like $23,000.
1: Goodness.
0: $23,000. It's not bad work if you can get it, you know? Not bad work if you can get it. Now, Jimmy Haslam came out and said, says a lot.
1: Yeah, he sure does.
0: But if you could decipher through all the Scrabble, he did come out and say Giannis will either be traded by the draft or extended, one of the two. Now, I always just wonder, who gives him the authority to talk like that when he's got to rotate the ownership of the team? Like, you're not always in charge here. But anyway, that's a conversation for another day.
1: Yeah, well, he's in charge now.
0: He's in charge now, right. It's his turn. It's his turn to drive. So I guess he's with the direction.
1: Yeah.
0: But the draft is what, Tuesday?
1: Tuesday night, yeah, round one.
0: Oh, I can't wait for Wednesday of round
1: two. Ooh, round two's going to be hot.
0: With bated breath, I could barely contain my excitement. This definitely needs to be a 2-day event.
1: Absolutely.
0: But Giannis being traded now, uh-huh, has been a 3-year saga.
1: Yes.
0: And I have the feeling, Zach Harper, that the reason why Giannis has not been traded yet is because the package is going to be wildly underwhelming to what most people would have assumed. In a world where Rudy Gobert just recently went, we all remember Gobert going for four first-round picks, and famously, Mikal Bridges going for 5 first-round picks, and Giannis is about to get not that. And everybody's going to be like, Milwaukee, you're idiots, and that's why they're like, well, if we keep the ticket, maybe it'll grow more valuable.
1: Yeah.
0: And it didn't.
1: The reason Giannis has not been traded in these last 3 years is because Giannis has not requested a trade. Giannis doesn't want to be the bad guy. Yeah, like Giannis, you listen to his comments over the last few months, and it's been like, this is the place I want to be, which I believe him. But he says, but we've got to compete for championships, which they cannot.
0: But Zach Harper, with that being true, mm-hmm, I agree that Giannis does not want to be the bad guy. I would tell him sometimes indecision is a decision, son.
1: Yes.
0: But with that being true, if Luka Doncic didn't want to leave Dallas.
1: Right.
0: And I know that the package was underwhelming.
1: Right.
0: But the reverberations around the league at that point, by all intents and purposes, was, oh, bleep.
1: Right.
0: If Luka could get traded, anyone could get traded.
1: Right.
0: And so I say that to say, it's like, Giannis could not want to be the bag all day and night. Milwaukee could not want to trade him. But if they got the Paul George, Shai Gilgeous-Alexander offer,
1: right,
0: in theory,
1: yeah,
0: like, or if they got some offer that blew them out of the water, at some point due diligence says, all right, Giannis, thank you for the memories.
1: Sure, but they were never in that position, or they never felt they were in that position until Damian Lillard tore his Achilles.
0: Got
1: That's the point where they're like, oh no, we cannot compete for championships.
0: Well, especially if you tried to wave, stretch, and shake that contract.
1: Exactly. And then, oh no, we've added $22 million of dead cap for 5 years, each year for 5 years. So they had a series of moves that then put them in a place where there's no Disney movie here. Like, they're not going to, oh, we just got to get to the playoffs and everything's going to be like work. Like, no. And Giannis has basically said, without saying trade me, he's been like, yeah, you know, maybe they decide to trade me. He's been speaking into existence. Now they're at a point where they put this self-imposed deadline for Tuesday, right? Or around Tuesday. To get a deal done, because hey, you're gonna want picks. You're gonna want picks now. You're gonna want as many assets as possible.
0: Right.
1: They have offers on the table from Miami. They maybe have an offer on the table from Boston. Like, there's a lot there that is uncertain. But this Bucks team knows whatever this next era is sucks. They don't have control of their draft picks until 2031. So you can't just go be bad. That doesn't benefit you.
0: Now, this is fully me asking you a question. How does the new lottery rules, how would you think the new lottery rules and anti-taking measures would impact teams like that. The teams that like teams like them and the Phoenix Suns, who don't have a first round pick until, you know, babies are adults.
1: Right.
0: Like, how would that impact? Because I feel like it feels like you might be able to recoup some of these.
1: Like, sure. Like, so, well, I mean, there's a trade theory on the table. I won't say it's an offer, but there's this idea that, all right, they trade Giannis to Boston. Boston, to make that work, has to get rid of Jaylen Brown.
0: Yeah.
1: Milwaukee does not want Jaylen Brown because you have to extend him for like 2 years, 140.
0: And then your bleak future is bleaker.
1: Exactly. Like, Jaylen Brown's a really good player. He's a great player even. You don't want to pay him $70 million a year, especially when you're not that good, right? And they will not be that good. So that's the difference there. And then, all right, well, we'll move him somewhere. Hey, who could use him? I bet Portland could use him. Guess what Portland has? Our picks from the Damian Lillard trade. And then it's, how do you convince Portland this is the right move for you and we want our picks back and all this stuff? So there's this big complicated thing. I think this new system, if anything, reinforces, hey, yeah, you got to get real players back right now. The, like, draft picks down the road help, but you need real players right now because there is no part of you, even if you got your picks back, that is going to make that worth it because tanking is now bad.
0: And I think also when, yeah, that, and not only is tanking bad, but even if you're just, because one of the things that I find fascinating about the tanking measures is that it assumes that everybody who is bad is trying to be bad.
1: Right.
0: Right. There are some teams that are just bad by the sake of being bad.
1: Hello, Sacramento.
0: Yeah. Yes. Like, they're just bad.
1: Sacramento was trying to win this year, by the way.
0: So you can't, like, you can't do it. The Spurs obviously tanked, right?
1: Yes.
0: To get Wembanyama. But were bad when he was hurt, right? Like, they weren't trying to lose after they drafted him. Like, the Steph Castle of the world and the Dylan Harper of the world came because Wembanyama was injured.
1: Yes.
0: Right? You know what I'm saying? They would have been trying to go.
1: Right.
0: And he had some minutes restrictions in his early years, but whatever. It came because he wasn't ready to play 82, right?
1: Absolutely, yeah.
0: Or at least even, hell, 65.
1: Right.
0: Right? And you factor that in when you're building your team around him and building up his body, because, you know, especially some of these guys, especially a guy like that, a guy like Giannis, whatever,
1: right,
0: get him to your facility, get him in your workout gyms, get him in your weightlifting program, and all of a sudden, all right, boom, now this guy, you know, basically turns from boy to man.
1: Yes.
0: Right? And while you're waiting for that to happen, you end up, you know, it hurts and, you know, he gets hurt and you lose some games and you end up, boom, well, we get this pick, we get that pick.
1: Get a little luck there, yeah.
0: Right. You know, with S plus two, extra luck with not having Reed Shepard and having Steph Castle, right?
1: Helps.
0: That helps, right?
1: But getting number two when Dylan Harper is the second guy helps.
0: You know, like, a lot of things broke your way.
1: Yeah.
0: But, like, now it is impossible for things to just break Sacramento's way.
1: Well,
0: you know what I'm saying?
1: We also got to see what happens here, right? Because, one, the 2027-2028 drafts are not supposed to be great. So that can change. A kid could hit a growth spurt you didn't know was going to happen, right? Like, that can change. But that was already going to curb tanking. And then on top of that, we haven't had, like, these awful teams other than, like, Washington, I think, was, like, one of the first in years that was an awful team that won the number one pick. Like, Detroit, three straight years, number five, right? Like, that, like, there's been bad luck. We don't know what the shakeout is going to be lottery to lottery. We just know that there's a new system in place that is supposed to change how teams approach the regular season. But you still may get all kinds of stuff happening in lottery luck that has nothing to do with the system, right? Like, so we don't know what that's going to be. And then the other problem with Milwaukee in all this, it's not, oh, we trade him or we sign him to an extension. The extension cannot be signed until October 1st. That's when Giannis's extension can be signed. So you're gonna get, if you decide we're not gonna trade him, we're not sending him to Miami, we're not sending him to Boston, we're not doing any of this stuff now, you then have to hope that you don't bleep this up for 5 months, 4 months, and then we get into training camp and Giannis looks around and is like, I'm not signing an extension with these bums on my team.
0: Right.
1: That's the risk. So you have to either deal him now or risk losing him in the future for nothing.
0: Yeah, it's like, reminds me of the Angels. Ohtani is a better player than Giannis was.
1: Yeah.
0: You know, we'll bring him back. He's going to want to stay.
1: You're going to need to open up a lot more Greek restaurants with him.
0: No, he won't. I personally think that Giannis will be playing elsewhere than Milwaukee next season. Coming up next, I'll ask Zach Harper if he thinks that that is the type of move that swings a championship. Fox Sports Radio.
5: 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Mbappe, go!
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0: It's like this guy is significantly younger than everybody, and he's the best player out here.
1: Yeah.
0: How does that even work? That's got, like, it doesn't even make sense. It's crazy. But it's just how it goes.
1: Yeah, I feel like that's got to be the thing in, like, the NBA often, right?
0: Oh, gosh.
1: Wemby comes in the league. Cooper Flagg comes in the league. Like, these dudes come in the league, and you're, like, this veteran. You're like, oh, this guy's getting all this hype. And then you play against them, and you're like, damn, these guys are, like, they got a lot of work to do. But, damn, these guys are really good. This sucks.
0: One of the things that I appreciate about the NBA podcast movement is the hearing different people's welcome to the NBA moment.
1: Oh, I love that. There's not a story I love better than a welcome to the NBA moment.
0: The cousin of the welcome to the NBA moment, less publicized, is who's the guy who retired you?
1: Yes.
0: That's another one where I'm like, okay. You can only ask certain guys.
1: Yeah.
0: Certain guys, what do you mean? Yeah. Well, but nah.
1: No, Jeff Teague was Jeff Teague was like, oh, De'Aaron Fox.
0: De'Aaron Fox put me down.
1: Yes.
0: I said, that boy retired me.
1: He's too fast.
0: And I find it, DJ Augustine retired me. It was in high school, though.
1: Sure. Yeah. But otherwise, you were pretty right on the same
0: page. Everybody sitting up back there laughing and stuff. You got retired by the local manager at Walmart. The guy who retired me had a 15-year NBA career.
1: That's right.
0: All right?
1: Yeah. He was on that NBA TV playoff series every single year.
0: Hell, I was the only one saying, look at that, other freshman on Texas is pretty good, too. That other freshman might be a problem.
1: Yeah.
0: All right, so here's another fundamental issue I've had with the Giannis trade. And it fits in right with what we're talking about. I don't think a team, I still say like this, the team building parlay you have to hit to build a team around Giannis at this stage in the game that is a far and away championship favorite is nearly impossible with the assets that Milwaukee has been demanding for Giannis.
1: Right.
0: So it's like you need a house and a car, but you can't afford either one, so you might as well stay riding your bike and renting in the apartment.
1: Yeah.
0: You know, that, like, that's where I feel like teams like the Heat and Celtics kind of land on this, right? Like, the teams that have been rumored in the Giannis deal, it's like, well, if I trade for you, then you're all I got.
1: Yeah. The problem is, I mean, Miami is very confident, right? Probably overly confident historically of, like, hey, we get the whale, then we can bring in the other people around them. Like, they're not worried about it. We find gems. We do all this stuff, right? So to that, a lot of people are like, hey, you have all this money tied up in Bam and Giannis. How is that going to work? They're like, don't worry about it. We'll
0: they
1: make it work.
0: They do have track record of yes. them. Yeah, that's
1: Boston also is like, don't worry about it. We'll make it work. If it was like a team like Portland, who was rumored to like, hey, no, we want Giannis. It's like, all right, you got some work to do here. Like, we don't know that we trust it. But Miami and Milwaukee, or I'm sorry, Miami and Boston both feel very confident. Like, don't worry about it. We get this guy in. It's over. Like, we will build a championship around him.
0: That's fascinating from the Miami side, because I could just think of the DeMartin kid, you know, Duncan Robinson. I watched mm-hmm. every game Duncan Robinson played at Michigan. I did not think he was going to be an NBA
1: yeah.
0: playoff like performer, right? And yeah. he was a legit.
1: Yeah.
0: That Gabe Vincent. I'm just thinking of guys that you kind of bounce
1: Max
0: around.
1: Struce.
0: Yeah, Max Struce.
1: They revived Deion Waiters. They revived Hassan Whiteside. Like, they do have a good track record of finding these dudes.
0: Deion Waiters. What was his nickname again? Oh my God. I forget it. That was one of my favorite players in the league.
1: Deion Waiters?
0: I like the irrational confidence.
1: I
0: of
1: love
0: guys.
1: A Deion Waiters.
0: Especially if you're not. If I don't root for the team that right. you play for, right? Like, if it's like Deion Waiters with Oklahoma City, get up more shots. I don't care if Kevin Durant's over there. Let it fly.
1: Get him up.
0: Let it fly.
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28: I'm Ashley Bird. A large part of central and northwest Missouri will be under a flood watch starting tomorrow night. National Weather Service meteorologist Olivia Macko says up to 3 inches of rain are possible.
29: With the saturated soils, they're not absorbing as much water anymore, so we'll have a lot more runoff that will lead to more flooding.
28: A new court ruling will now allow abortions to be offered again in Missouri.
30: A Jackson County judge has upheld Missouri's voter-approved abortion rights. The ruling expands access, including medication abortions, reinforcing the outcome of Missouri's 2024 vote. The Stop the Ban Missouri Coalition says the decision protects what voters approved and keeps abortion access in place. Missouri Attorney General Catherine Hanaway says the decision removes certain health and safety requirements, and her office plans to appeal to the Missouri Supreme Court. Matt Pilger, Missouri Net.
28: In Montgomery City, Amazon's $10 billion data center campus is underway. Montgomery County Commissioner Ryan Poston says the timeline is starting to come together.
31: Amazon's done broke ground. It's been going on since this spring. One pad's about ready. I would say they'd want to start building the building sometime this fall. I believe the two Google ones want to be done, and they told us 36 months.
28: Amazon says it's also bringing millions in community funding, supporting local services improvements, and new grant opportunities in Montgomery County. And in Washington, D.C., a bipartisan college sports bill backed by Missouri Senator Eric Schmidt has cleared the Senate Commerce Committee. He's calling it the Protect College Sports Act and would set national rules for college athletics, including transfer limits and athlete protections. It would also allow schools to combine media rights. This is Missouri Net.
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28: 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I'm Ashley Byrd. There's likely to be a lot of competition if Missouri's governor signs legislation creating what's called innovation zones. A centerpiece of that legislation is an incentive plan for converting offices to residential spaces. Megan Lynch of KMOX spoke with one developer who's urging the region to get ready.
8: Big cities like St. Louis are hoping to cash in on the program, but one developer says leaders need to get their ducks in a row now to compete with smaller communities.
9: I think there is a real advantage there for these small towns that may have a master plan.
8: John Berglund is founder of River City Asset Advisors. He led the $75 million restoration of the Post building. One key, he says, will be getting stakeholders together.
9: Well, I guess you've hit the nail on the head, isn't it? It's alignment of those political forces as well as the developers and getting everybody in the room.
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21: Not a replay, folks, no. as they attack again. Yeah. There are, who was it? One of the games that was a big blowout. I forget.
22: Oh, the Germany game? The 7-1?
21: It might have been Germany.
22: Yeah.
21: I forget who did they play. Do you remember? Curacao.
22: Yeah.
21: When Germany got to like goals 5 and 6 and 7 and they didn't celebrate, I got mad on my couch.
22: Yeah.
21: No. Every other time you go.
22: This doesn't get to be regular.
21: Yeah, no. Every other time you put the ball in the back of the net, you take your shirt off, twist it around the head like a helicopter. Now, what is it? Oh, this is sportsmanship? No. You better start doing backflips. You ran out of fireworks? Like, what are we doing?
22: Yeah.
21: No. You better start doing some backflips. You better start doing something. Nuh-uh. You celebrate. Ref card.
22: Yes.
21: Nuh-uh. The whole rest of the time, y'all over here, you know, doing a Harlem shake. And now, all of a sudden, you just want to, let's shake hands and depart as friends. Get out of here.
22: That does sound like kind of like in baseball where it's like you're up 15-1 and you hit a home run and the other team's getting mad at you for, like, rounding the bases too slow or something. It's like, well, you're giving them up. Yeah. Stop a lot. Like, you're in the World Cup. I get it. There's a talent discrepancy here, but, you know, you should celebrate every goal. Every single one like it's the first one.
21: I mean, there's been an establishment. I mean, a precedent established, clearly.
22: Right.
21: We're going to do something here. Like, I get it. Like, I'm not bat flipping on my fourth. Well, last night, Phillies beat the Mets like a billion of three, right? And Kyle Schwarber hit 3 home runs. Maybe the 3rd home run, I'll just lay the bat down.
22: Right.
21: Right? Because I'm playing baseball.
22: Right.
21: If I score 3 goals in soccer, I might run up in the stands. Are you kidding me? Like, what are we doing? From what I've seen in this tournament, and it's not only accepted, it's encouraged.
22: I like it when, and this is maybe mostly just in a FIFA, well, it's not called FIFA anymore, the video game.
21: Where, yeah, like, I found that out the hard way.
22: Yeah, me too. I was like, what is this, FC 2026? I don't like
21: this. I just wanted to know, I had to Google, can I play with the countries?
22: Right,
21: I don't
22: exactly.
21: Want FC, get out of here. I want country.
22: I'd be like, you'll score a goal, and then they run into the net, and they kick it back into the net again. I want to see that. I want to see that happen every single time.
21: They do that low-key, like, every time.
22: Yeah, every time. Yeah, I'm like, all right, let's do a different one.
21: At first,
22: I'm like, yo, that's badass. That's so disrespectful.
21: Did you also just pick this game up recently?
22: Yeah, it was super discounted.
21: Yeah, me too.
22: Yeah.
21: So, good move by the PlayStation Store.
22: Yes, absolutely. PlayStation Store, absolutely. It was like 20 bucks.
21: Yeah, it was like 15 bucks. I was like, actually, yes.
22: Yes.
21: I'll buy this game.
22: 100%.
21: And I'll buy it happily.
22: Yes.
21: Breaking news out of the NBA. The last team to beat the champions twice made a contract move. We'll get into that coming up next. Not really, but we'll get
22: I don't know that's a segment.
21: CJ McCollum, he's going to stay in Atlanta. Go Congrats. Figure. But there should be some other moves potentially happening in the WNBA. What am I doing? It's Sunday morning. NBA. Including with your Los Angeles Lakers, potentially. We'll get to that coming up next.
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24: There's a wild, absolutely bananas, three-team mega deal that is being discussed. Now, this is just a rumor. We'd like to alert everyone down the line. This is just a rumor involving the Lakers, the Jazz, and the Wizards. And it's been floating around, bouncing around the echo chamber. And the deal would bring Anthony Davis back to L.A. Yeah, that guy. And the Lakers would trade some backups, Dalton Connect, and remember when he was going to be the next great shooter in the NBA? I remember that. And Jared Vanderbilt, guys that aren't very good, and then a couple of draft picks, and they would get Ace Bailey, Anthony Davis, and some low-level second-round draft picks, and Trae Young would go to Salt Lake City. Of course, you got to trade him. He's opting out, so I don't know how that's going to work. And then Lauri Markkanen would go to Washington. So I suppose this would have to happen before the draft. The question, just focus in on Anthony Davis, because that's the interesting part of this. What is your viewpoint on the possibility, even if it's only 2%, of Anthony Davis returning to Lakerland? So my first thought is to quote the great Jackie Slater, what in the world? Like, what in the world are we doing? Am I missing something? Luka Doncic publicly came out a few days ago and expressed a desire to have a top-tier big man. That's his wish list for the purple and gold team. And so it sounds, if you look at the evidence here, it sounds like the boys are plotting. That's what it sounds like to me. Like the entire thing is...
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5: Go

Look, man, it was kind of fun. I thought the parade was a little out of whack. I love New York, man, but y'all got to clean it up. It was just such a bleep show what I saw. And it made me start to look at the other side and say, you know what? Yeah, they're the 2025-26 champions, but I dare say.

0: somebody debate me right now and tell me where I'm wrong.
1: Okay, hold on a second. I am ready to jump all over you right now.
0: One of the easier walks to the championship.
1: Uncle VJ.
0: This feels like when the Raptors won the championship.
1: Okay, I want to share with everybody out there on this Father's
0: Day. Don't mad me, tishing me to death.
1: You come in here with a variety of caps. Which cap are you wearing today?
0: I got my Dolphins jersey.
1: You are wearing your
0: it's
1: Dolphins.
0: Fresh.
1: And
0: it's
1: let
0: fresh.
1: Me
0: I'll
1: ask you this.
0: Y'all
1: if the
0: this?
1: Miami Dolphins ever win another Super Bowl, that's a big if. But if it ever happens,
0: cool. What?
1: And somehow
0: what?
1: All the teams they were playing were the teams that upset previous teams, or there were...
0: That don't happen in the NFL,
1: you
0: though.
1: Would
0: that
1: not
0: doesn't
1: complain.
0: Happen in the NFL.
1: You would be crowing
0: that doesn't happen
1: at the
0: in
1: top.
0: NFL. Hey,
1: the Dolphins are
0: name
1: one of the great teams.
0: Name
1: it's
0: me
1: one
0: the
1: of the
0: last,
1: great teams.
0: Name me the last Super Bowl champion that you could go, well, they didn't have to play this team, this team, this team. And they play, and they played this
1: oh,
0: team in the
1: happens
0: Super Bowl.
1: All. How many times have we seen an upset team make it to the
0: Seattle
1: Super Bowl?
0: Seattle won last year, and we all feel like the Rams were the better team.
1: Okay,
0: but
1: there
0: they
1: you
0: beat
1: go.
0: Them. But no, no, but they beat them though.
1: Oh,
0: so you can't
1: no,
0: say nothing about
1: wait
0: it.
1: Wait a second, you've been crowing if it wasn't for a punt return.
0: Right.
1: Muff. There's no way you're saying the Rams are the better team.
0: The Rams
1: 10
0: were
1: out
0: the
1: of 10 days.
0: The Rams
1: Seattle.
0: Were the better team
1: but
0: than
1: on
0: Seattle.
1: That, the one mistake,
0: but,
1: boom.
0: But I gotta
1: it
0: tip my hat to Seattle
1: all the time.
0: Because at the end of the day, they did beat that
1: the
0: team.
1: The Knicks team. I first
0: nah,
1: of all,
0: man, overrated.
1: I was the one that said, you
0: overrated.
1: Know, they played three consecutive teams in the postseason
0: overrated.
1: That pulled Game 7 upsets on the road. They're not overrated. They're the same as every other one of these
0: it
1: teams.
0: It is the most overrated
1: who did the Nuggets,
0: championship.
1: Who did the Nuggets beat in the year they won the championship in the Western Conference Finals? That was the Lakers. You remember that team?
0: Was it the Lakers?
1: That
0: oh,
1: was
0: it was LeBron. That's right. That's right.
1: Yeah.
0: It was the one year they got to
1: yeah.
0: the West. Oh,
1: the Darvin
0: oh,
1: Ham Lakers.
0: Oh, no.
1: Was that,
0: we,
1: did that team
0: we
1: count?
0: Gonna, we not going to do that because y'all
1: we're
0: love
1: not?
0: LeBron and AD and the Lakers. So we not going to do that
1: at
0: all.
1: That was Darvin Ham.
0: We not going to do that
1: Ham.
0: At all. But the years them Nuggets had to go through some tougher competition in the Western Conference, what was happening to them? They were getting their
1: what?
0: Asses.
1: First of all, you're trying to make a case that in a league that has had eight different champions in 8 years has better teams. They're all the same.
0: No, I didn't
1: there's
0: say
1: no
0: better
1: team
0: teams.
1: That stands
0: think,
1: out in the NBA.
0: I think that
1: none.
0: Parity is okay in pro sports.
1: Well,
0: I said
1: a,
0: this
1: yeah,
0: last
1: you're
0: week.
1: You're a big parity guy.
0: This is parity.
1: I hate parity.
0: But I look at that as, listen, man, they'll just be one of the most overrated teams.
1: No, they're
0: in
1: not
0: going to
1: be. They're
0: going to
1: be like every other
0: seen.
1: Team during this era.
0: Two more
1: no
0: things real quick.
1: The Bucks
0: IQ,
1: or the Nuggets
0: big
1: or
0: three,
1: the Celtics.
0: Shut this crap down, man. If y'all saw what happened last night, I don't care for clicks. I don't care for theater. I got a lot of respect for Ice Cube, even as a businessman. This man comes from NWA, straight out of Compton, to America's Most Wanted,
1: and he went
0: to TV
1: high
0: star, your high school, Taft High School. By the way, Coach of Birmingham, we be beating them like 70, 80 something.
1: Yes.
0: We be putting points on them in football. We be whooping spanking that ass at Taft. They mean nothing to us in the Western Valley up here in CIF high school football. But if you watch this last night with Dwight Howard, Stevenson, Beasley, if you're going to run this league at this point now, I get it. It was cool at first to get eyes on it. Get some older professional guys that still want to ball
1: wait a
0: and
1: second.
0: Win.
1: It was
0: and not
1: about
0: a bunch of clowns.
1: Did you know that the game was a forfeit?
0: Not right, because they don't have enough players. But it shouldn't get to that. These are clowns, man. And I'm sorry, I don't normally go at people like this, but didn't two of these guys just compete in a stupid streaming boxing
1: they got
0: thing
1: every
0: two or three weeks
1: out
0: ago
1: there.
0: With Ray J and some youth? Get this crap off, Ice Cube. I got a lot of respect and a lot of love for you, man. But this right now was bad. Three games yesterday here in L.A., $25 tickets, great job. People get to come out, pay some money. But then this is the crap that's on the court. Lance Stevenson, bro, give it up. Dwight Howard, I still got a little love and respect for you. You still look like you could play.
1: He's Michael, a Hall of Famer.
0: Michael Beasley, give me a break. I saw you playing with DC Assault with Kevin Durant and Nolan Smith that went off the
1: what
0: Duke
1: about Devin
0: when
1: Ebanks?
0: I was a kid.
1: Devin Ebanks.
0: And get these guys out of here. And last but not least.
1: Who do you think's going to play in this league?
0: You can find, trust me, you can, where's Joe Johnson at? Get off that
1: Joe
0: show.
1: Joe Johnson?
0: Yeah, oh, tell him what? Tell him, Joe.
1: Joe Johnson?
0: Tell him
1: how
0: something,
1: about,
0: Joe.
1: What do you have, Kevin McHale and Robert Parrish
0: listen,
1: out
0: man,
1: there?
0: No, them dudes are too old, but you can find some better stuff than that.
1: Come
0: but really last that the last thing on Uncle VJ's corner. We talk WNBA, but y'all act like y'all watch WNBA, but y'all don't really be watching WNBA. So I want to give Olivia Miles. Oh my God. Have y'all seen this young lady out hooping, just balling? But no, we're so infatuated with Caitlin Clark and Angel Reese did. Y'all stop lying, talking about you watch the WNBA. You don't watch the WNBA. And I was one of the loudest voices in this business telling y'all, stop fronting. You guys actually hate on Caitlin Clark's coach. in her team. And you don't care if she wins or lose, you post her stats. When I watch some of these other women, Asia Wilson, and this young woman right here, y'all need to put this on. If y'all have not seen this young girl, and she is cooking. When I say cooking, it don't matter who you put in front of her. She busting their ass. Y'all want to talk WNBA. Let's get off the two names just because there's the villain and good guy story behind. And let's actually talk about the league, because I'll be real with you, man. Caitlin Clark might have brought some money and brought some attention to this league. Won't y'all start paying attention then? Uncle VJ's Corner.
1: All right, very good. Good stuff as always. But yeah, Livy Miles.
0: Overrated. He's making, what? Knickerbockers.
1: No, don't say that.
0: They're the same as every other
1: NBA team.
0: I started to think about it.
1: Oh, you're hating.
0: Trae Young. Look at you. Who sent them home 2 years ago, Bo? Trae Young. Where was he at? In D.C.? Who sent them home last?
1: Which team won 15 of their last 16 playoff games? They didn't have to go through. Which team beat San Antonio, who you picked before the finals three times on their home court?
0: You did too.
1: I did.
0: You did too.
1: And I admit the Knicks are the better team.
0: We all picked San Antonio to win.
1: They beat San Antonio in San Antonio three out of three times.
0: They still got Similac on their breath.
1: Yeah, and let me tell you something.
0: Some babies, man.
1: Jalen Brunson is it.
0: He is the face of this league right now. He did not play well in the finals. Let's stop lying to ourselves.
1: 45 out of 94 points in the deciding game.
0: He had a great closeout Jordan S. game closeout game.
1: Yes, he did.
0: But let's not act like he was not getting his ass handed to him all finals long.
1: All right. Let's find out what is trending right now. Let us find out.
0: You know who's not overrated?
1: We know that about Bree. Bree is here. She's in. She's out. She's everywhere.
2: I'm not any kind of rated. I'm just here.
1: No. Those that work with you, Bree, those that respect your effort and work
2: effort. Yes, I do. I do attempt effort. I really do. Iran attempted effort. They scored a goal, but it was disallowed due to an offside penalty. So it is still scoreless between Iran and Belgium in the 37th minute in here in LA. Spain dominated Saudi Arabia 4-0 at 18 years old. Lamine Yamal was the second youngest player to score a goal for Spain. And then later on today, we got Uruguay versus Cabo Verde at 6 p.m. Eastern time. News out of the world of tennis, Serena Williams will return to Wimbledon and compete in the 2026 ladies single as a wild card. It'll be her first time competing in Wimbledon since 2022. And in baseball right now, Yordan Alvarez hit his 25th home run of the season as the Astros are edging the Guardians 2-1, bottom of the sixth inning. The Brewers scored 8 runs in the second inning, trying to stop a 3-game losing streak. They're beating up the Braves 9-2, heading to the top of the eighth in Atlanta. Tyler Stevenson hit a 3-run homer in the fourth as the Reds are on top of the Yankees 3-1, top of the seventh in New York. And right now at the U.S. Open, the final round, Wyndham Clark has a 3-shot lead at 6 under par. Sam Burns is in second place right now at 3 under par, and there is a 3-way tie at 1 under between JT Poston and Keith Mitchell and Emiliano Grillo. Back to you guys.
1: Thank you, Bree.
2: You're so welcome.
1: By the way, you mentioned Wyndham Clark. So on the par 5 fifth hole, you would think he saved par, by the way, after that errant shot, which was huge for him, still has that 3-shot lead. You got a par 5. You got a 3-shot lead, and he went for it on the second shot and just flew it way over the green.
0: What'd I say, man? Play safe.
1: I mean, you got to play it safe.
0: Look at your second U.S. Open. You don't have any. Golf is one of those sports where style points mean nothing. Win.
1: Exactly. Win. You know who knew that?
0: Style points.
1: Nicholas and Tiger.
0: Tiger.
1: The greatest winners of all time.
0: Yep. They knew it.
1: Doesn't matter. Play for whatever. It's about the W. Right. No one remembers how you get. They look in the record books is who won. I won. That's it.
0: Golf is definitely one of those sports.
1: Absolutely. Yep. By the way, with the iHeartRadio app, you can stream us wherever you happen to be. 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All right, I'm going to break a little early because on the other side, I want a little more time as we get into this NBA draft and what NIL money is providing NBA in terms of information they need about the players they're about to draft. We'll explain. 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
18: My objection to soccer and the World Cup is A, the U.S. men team, they never do anything, and it appears maybe they're going to do something this year, so that helps. 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

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Happy Father's Day out there to all the dads. 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